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6: From the Sky News Centre at 2. Manchester City fans are coming to terms with the possibility of sanctions for the Premier League club. There are reports an independent tribunal has found the team guilty of all but one of 115 charges of breaching financial rules made against them. Solomon, a City supporter, says many fans will feel let down.
7: The people, the fans, they'll never have the same trust in their owners and the club again. But there's the true fans that will stay with the club through thick and thin. But obviously they'll lose quite a few just for everything that's going on.
6: Iran says it has offered the US a seven-day plan to reopen the Strait of Hormuz. Tehran says it would restore shipping if Washington lifts its naval blockade, eases oil sanctions and observes a wider ceasefire. Andy Burnham has ruled out calling an early general election, saying the next vote will be in 2029. He's heading to Liverpool for his first Labour conference as Prime Minister. A legal challenge to the Parades Commission's decision to allow the Orange Order to march on the mainly nationalist Garvaki Road in Portadown is expected to be made this morning. It's not happened since 1998, when the Drumcree Parade triggered violence during one of Northern Ireland's most bitter disputes. The Parades Commission has put a number of restrictions in place ahead of Sunday's event, but that hasn't satisfied the First Minister, Sinn Féin's Michelle O'Neill.
8: Why do they want to reopen this parade? Why do they want to force themselves down the Garvaki Road against the wishes of this community, who've been crystal clear from day one that they do not want this? And they have rights too. They have rights to live free from intimidation and from sectarianism. And this is blatant sectarianism.
6: As thousands of students begin university this week, many are questioning whether it's still worth it. According to research, 60% are worried it won't lead to a job that justifies the cost of a student loan. England play their first game since the World Cup when they face Spain in the Nations League this evening. Last night, Northern Ireland grabbed a stoppage time winner to get past Georgia 1-0 in Tbilisi. That's the latest. I'm Daisy Steele.

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1: Hello, Andy Lake here. You can catch me on Cambridge Radio every Sunday morning between 8 and 10. We play Sunday Scramble, where I scramble up the letters of a well-known Cambridge place and you have to unscramble them. We have reaction from the weekend football. That's Cambridge United, Cambridge City and Histon FC.
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2: From the Sky News Centre at 3. Former Manchester City midfielder Rodri says he believes in the innocence of the club. Reports suggest an independent tribunal has found City guilty of most of the 115 alleged breaches of Premier League financial rules. City have always denied wrongdoing. The Spain captain says the players' achievements on the pitch cannot be taken away.
3: It's not paid off by money, you know, it's paid with effort, with partnership, with, you know, being shoulder to shoulder every day. And yeah, we had a lot of success the years, and I can only tell you that everything was deserved.
2: Iran says it has offered the US a 7-day plan to reopen the Strait of Hormuz. Tehran says it would restore shipping if Washington lifts its naval blockade, eases oil sanctions and observes a wider ceasefire. Andy Burnham has ruled out calling an early general election, saying the next vote will be in 2029. He's heading to Liverpool for his first Labour conference as Prime Minister. A legal challenge is expected this morning over a decision to allow the Orange Order to march along the mainly nationalist Garvaki Road in Portadown. It'll be the first time the route has been used since 1998, when there was widespread violence. Pope Leo will celebrate a huge open-air mass in the centre of Paris today. Tens of thousands of people are expected in the Place de la Concorde during the first papal visit to France in 18 years. Yesterday, the pontiff toured the streets of the capital in the Popemobile and spoke about the challenges posed by artificial intelligence. NBC's Claudio Lavanga is travelling with the Pope.
4: He said the Vatican is in contact with many AI leaders who, he said, they are very much open to look for ways to make sure the technology does not displace or ultimately destroy humanity.
2: And a single UK ticket holder has won £111 million in last night's Euro Millions draw. It's the third time the jackpot has been won in the UK this year. That's the latest. I'm Daisy Steele.

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1: Hello, Andy Lake here. You can catch me on Cambridge Radio every Sunday morning between 8 and 10. We play Sunday Scramble, where I scramble up the letters of a well-known Cambridge place and you have to unscramble them. We have reaction from the weekend football. That's Cambridge United, Cambridge City and Histon FC.
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1: It feels like every skateboarder from the Cambridgeshire area and beyond, every age, every background has come down today.
2: I have very fond memories of doing the King Street Run in my pyjamas, which obviously, for those who don't know, it's when you have to go to every pub on King Street, have a drink in every single one, and make it home vertical. A student rite of passage.
3: Cambridge rule number one, it's Gwaida.
4: Liverpool celebrates the Beatles. Does Cambridge celebrate Pink Floyd? Probably not enough.

0: instances where, you know, teams have been impacted upon sort of points deduction in recent times, and they have sort of kind of taken, you know, legal action. Let's see what happens. I'd be ever so surprised if City were ultimately stripped of titles that were won on the pitch.
1: Iran says it's offered the US a 7-day plan to reopen the Strait of Hormuz. Tehran says it would restore shipping if Washington lifts its naval blockade, eases oil sanctions, and observes a wider ceasefire. Andy Burnham has ruled out calling an early general election, saying the next vote will be in 2029. He's heading to Liverpool for his first Labour conference as Prime Minister. Pope Leo will celebrate a huge open-air mass in the centre of Paris today. Tens of thousands of people are expected to attend during the first papal visit to France in 18 years. As thousands of students begin university this week, many are questioning whether it's still worth it. 60% are worried it won't lead to a job that justifies the cost of a student loan. A 3-year degree plus living expenses costs around £70,000. Chair of the Social Mobility Commission, Alan Francis, thinks it's important to have choice.
2: Making sure that there is that broader range of choice of opportunities and pathways, and that young people understand that a degree is not the only way of doing that. There are opportunities around apprenticeships and so forth, which are important. But we're talking about this in a very tight labour market. The economy isn't growing. That makes it very difficult.
1: And George Russell is well placed to cut the 81-point gap at the top of the Formula One Drivers' Championship as he goes from pole position at this afternoon's Azerbaijan Grand Prix. That's the latest. I'm Daisy Steele.

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5: From the Sky News Centre at 5, football finance expert Kieran Maguire doesn't think Manchester City will be thrown out of the Premier League. That's despite reports they've been found guilty for nearly all the 115 financial regulations they allegedly broke over a 9-year period from 2009. Maguire believes they'll escape the worst outcome.
6: We've got this huge waiting period, or ideally a short waiting period, for

0: for his first Labour conference as Prime Minister. A 28-year-old British climber has died after falling around 200 feet from a mountain in northern Spain. He fell into a gully while descending from the summit of Torre Thoredo in the Cantabrian mountains. Pope Leo will celebrate a huge open-air mass in the centre of Paris today. Tens of thousands of people are expected in the Place de la Concorde during the first papal visit to France in 18 years. Yesterday, the pontiff toured the streets of the capital in the Popemobile and spoke about the challenges posed by artificial intelligence. NBC's Claudio Lavanga is travelling with the Pope.
1: He said the Vatican is in contact with many AI leaders who, he said, they're very much open to look for ways to make sure the technology does not displace or ultimately destroy humanity.
0: And a single UK ticket holder has won £111 million in last night's Euro Millions draw. That's the latest on ABC.

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1: Hello, Andy Lake here. You can catch me on Cambridge Radio every Sunday morning between 8 and 10. We play Sunday Scramble, where I scramble up the letters of a well-known Cambridge place and you have to unscramble them. We have reaction from the weekend football. That's Cambridge United, Cambridge City and Histon FC.
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7: From the Sky News Centre at 6. Manchester City fans are coming to terms with the possibility of sanctions for the Premier League club. There are reports an independent tribunal's found City guilty of all but one of 115 alleged breaches of financial rules. The club's consistently denied wrongdoing and is reportedly planning to appeal the decision. City supporter Solomon says many fans will feel let down.
8: The people, the fans, they'll never have the same trust in their owners and the club again. But there's the true fans that will stay with the club through thick and thin, but obviously they'll lose quite a few just for everything that's going on.
7: Iran says it's given the US what it calls a concrete 7-day plan to reopen the Strait of Hormuz. Under the proposal, Tehran would reopen the waterway and reopen talks on its nuclear program in a week if the US lifts its naval blockade, waives oil sanctions, and observes a ceasefire that includes Lebanon. Andy Burnham's ruled out calling an early general election, saying the next vote will be in 2029.

A 28-year-old British climber's died after falling around 200 feet from a mountain in northern Spain. He fell into a gully in the Cantabrian Mountains. And a single UK ticket holder has won £111 million in last night's EuroMillions draw. It's the third time the jackpot's been won in the UK this year. And that's the latest.

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1: Hello, Andy Lake here. You can catch me on Cambridge Radio every Sunday morning between 8 and 10. We play Sunday Scramble, where I scramble up the letters of a well-known Cambridge place and you have to unscramble them. We have reaction from the weekend football. That's Cambridge United, Cambridge City and Histon FC.
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6: From the Sky News Centre at 7. Manchester City say significant elements of their legal case with the Premier League are yet to be completed. Multiple reports say the club's been found guilty on all but one of 115 charges laid for breaching competition rules between 2009 and 2018. City won 8 trophies during that period, including 3 top-flight titles. They deny wrongdoing. Football finance expert Tom Basin says potential punishment is unclear.
7: There could be points deductions this season and seasons going forward. You'd question the extent to which a fine matters to a club with Manchester City's wealth. You know, it's going to be sporting sanctions that would really, really hurt them. And I can see the rest of the league wanting these to be substantial and to really hurt the club.
6: Iran's proposed a deal which it says could see the Strait of Hormuz reopen within 7 days. It wants the US to lift its naval blockade, ease oil sanctions and observe a wider ceasefire. Andy Burnham's rejected having an early general election, insisting the next one will be held in 2029. The Prime Minister's heading to Liverpool for the Labour conference. A 28-year-old British man's died in a fall from a mountain in northern Spain. He fell around 200 feet while descending from the highest peak of the Cantabrian Mountains. More than half of parents who charge their adult children rent are apparently using it to help them save a deposit. A study by a major bank's also found more than two-fifths have also waived such payments over the past year. Reporter Emma Birchley says they recognise how difficult it is to get onto the property ladder.
8: About 80% of parents think that rising household costs

to leave a dry and sunny day with a sunny spell this afternoon, feeling warm at around 20 degrees. Tonight, dry with clear spells, feeling chilly at 10 degrees.

So Michael Jackson kicks off too early on Cambridge Radio. It's just gone 7:05 on a Saturday morning. Good morning, it's Roger Pake. How was your week? I'll tell you what, though, on Facebook and TikTok socials this week, what has been popping up? Michael Jackson edits of the theme tunes to Balamory and Postman Pat. Very entertaining with all his little add-on noises that he likes to do. Anyway, so what are we doing between now and Joe at 8? We'll talk all things running like we do every week. We'll do George's stats. We'll do run events in and around Cambridge. Got a bit of hot Cambridge park run news. And we'll do some of George's featured events as well, and whether I made it to run last weekend or not. I bet you're desperate to find out. We'll do Madonna right now.

So it's way too early on a Saturday morning to be up and about, but we're here. And if you want to get in contact with the studio, it's 07919 070 490, or studio@cambridge.radio. So George made it to Beccles Quay last weekend. Got first place, didn't he? Good old boy. And then he volunteered at the end. He's not running Park One today. He's out with some of his friends. I bet he'll have breakfast afterwards, though. He likes a breakfast as a reward.

0: Good morning, it's Saturday morning, it's Cambridge Breakfast, 07919 070 490, or studio at cambridge.radio. If you want to let me know how you got on with your running this week, any PBs, any achievements, any milestones, get in contact, let us know, and I'll give you a mention. Milton and Coldham's Common were the big hitters with attendances this week, 360 and 379 respectively. Well done to you if you attended one of those. Ben's Yard, that was the lowest again, just over 200. I'm going to do Milton again this week, and I've got to go to work afterwards for my proper job, because this is not my proper job, as you could probably tell. Bug Hunters is on, Frank's Farm is on, Wimpole is on, and Fulborn is on. Apologies for last week. Huntingdon was cancelled at the last minute, and obviously it didn't make it into the show. That's the whole idea of the show, is to let you know what's happening on the morning of Park Run. They had a cancellation due to some works happening on the course that they hadn't managed. They're rerouted this week due to works around the visitor centre, and they're also running in the summer section. So still to come on the radio this morning. Joe has you between 8, and it looks like midday today. She's put on a double shift. Film show at midday. Christine Schneider has you for an hour between 1 and 2. Sue Merchant's selection between 2 and 4. And then Kevin Hunt has 2 hours of music celebrating art, the art of songwriting, at 4 until 6 this afternoon. And with that, we'll do some Mariah Carey for you next.
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So it's too early breakfast on Cambridge Radio. Good morning, it's Roger Pate. Just before 7:30, it's Saturday morning, it's Park Run Day, and it's all happened this week in Park Run. The inaugural yeah, I got that right, Chesterford Research Park Run is starting this morning. Two laps, mainly on time, with a small amount of grass. The start is just, start is at the Research Park, just near Little Chesterford, roundabout, the postcode CB101TS. And I think you can park just inside the security barriers. Just let them know what you're there for. Parking's free. Check out the website. It's parkrun.org.uk/Chesterford Research Park. So that is a brand new park run starting near Cambridge, if you fancy giving that one a try. There's not that many park runs that side of Cambridge. And also as well, loads of you who love a park run t-shirt, they've launched a brand new range of clothing, and they are stat shirts with numbers 200, 300, 400, 600, 800 and 900s, and they are volunteers or runners t-shirts. So check out the Facebook page for that.

Excuse me. The Foundations play on Cambridge Radio on Saturday morning. Well done to you if you took part in the Chariots of Fire relay race in Cambridge last weekend. Looked really good from the photos I saw online. If you're looking for a run, maybe for tomorrow, Born to Run, near Camborne, that direction, not Lincolnshire, 10K, that is on tomorrow. And the Grantchester 10K and 3K, they're both happening tomorrow. It's 4 days until entries to the Cambridge North and the Cambridge North. Oh, I don't know what I'm thinking of. The Cambridge Half open, so be ready for that. They sell out really quickly, and I think they open at 10 o'clock on the 30th of September. Don't forget, you can also volunteer for that one. That I volunteered last year, and I think I'm going to do the same again this year. I think I've still got another half marathon in me, but this year is still volunteer times.

0: Thank you, girls. Spice Girls, who do you think you are on Cambridge Radio Breakfast? It's Roger Pate. Good morning. So the Cambridge Half sold out in less than 60 minutes last year. So this is the big reminder. The 30th, which is this week, at 10 o'clock in the morning. Don't forget to get online if you want a place in the Cambridge Half Marathon, which is on the 14th of March next year. So George's featured park run of the week is Sizewell. It's in Suffolk, and it's an out and back a course on Suffolk Coastal Path, starting at the power station, and it's on shady grassland tracks. You can combine a visit to the beach afterwards to Southwold or Alborough, and probably combine it with fish and chips as well. That sounds a bit more like a reward for me. Yeah, why not? We'll do Kim Wilde and UK next.
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So Up and Running Social Run Group are meeting at the Tivoli this week. They're giving you the chance to try on some Puma trainers, maybe give them a try out. They do a weekly free and friendly 5K. You can just register on the night if you want to do that. Also on the 4th of October, so it's not far away now, Abingdon Festival of Running, a 10K, a 5K and a 2K. Maybe the 10K is one for a PB. It's on a fast flat course. The Town of Gown 10K on the same weekend, a fast and scenic 10K route around central Cambridge. I think that's probably nearly sold out. The Great Eastern Run is the following weekend, the 11th of October. It's a half marathon at Peterborough. The Bonfire Burn in November, the 1st of November, that's a 10K and a 3K this year, which is quite nice. And the St Neots half marathon is on the 15th of November as well.

So REM wraps up breakfast early, too early, it is on a Saturday morning. Thanks for your company this morning. I love talking about all things running. Hopefully you'll have a good run this morning. I'm off to Milton. Hopefully the calf stays in one piece. Time will tell. We'll wrap things up this morning with Sting and A Thousand Years for you. Have a good weekend, and actually I'll see you tomorrow doing early breakfast in for Andy Lake. Have a good day. Cheers.

0: So that's your lot this morning. Just a quick mention for Terry working at Marshall's this morning. Have a good day, Tel. I hope you managed to get an afternoon nap in this afternoon. Stand by, Joe Coleman has you 8 till midday. Good girl. After the national news at 8.
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8: From the Sky News Centre at 8. Manchester City could fight the Premier League for months after reports it's been found guilty on all but one of 115 charges of breaching financial rules. The accusations cover a period from 2009 to 2018 when it won 8 trophies, including 3 top-flight titles and an FA Cup. Culture Secretary Lisa Nandy says she's been in touch with the Premier League, City and other clubs.
9: I hope that the Premier League and Manchester City can resolve this fairly and as swiftly as possible for the sake of all football fans, but particularly Manchester City fans, who'll be very worried this morning.
8: City says the Premier League process isn't yet complete. It's always denied wrongdoing. Iran has offered the US a deal to reopen the Strait of Hormuz in 7 days. Tehran would reopen the waterway and reopen talks on its nuclear program if the US lifts its naval blockade, waives oil sanctions and observes a ceasefire that includes Lebanon. Andy Burnham says he's not tempted to call an early election. The Prime Minister insists his focus is on helping people with the cost of living and supporting businesses. At least 14 people have died in a plane crash in the Democratic Republic of Congo. It's believed to be due to a technical fault. It's claimed a growing number of university students are wondering if an expensive degree is still worth it. A study has found 60% are worried the qualification won't lead to a job that's worth the student loan. Emily Schulm, who's a graduate, believes she and others on her course were left in the dark.
10: I don't feel like I was given the information about how my degree can turn into a job opportunity at all. I don't feel like it was something that was discussed by the lecturers, by my peers. It just wasn't even something that was on our radar, because I think also we were so wrapped up in the degree.
8: And a single UK ticket has scooped the £111 million jackpot in the latest Euro Millions draw. It's the third such lottery jackpot win in the country this year. And that's the latest.
11: 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Families are being encouraged to consider adoption, with 35 children

0: after rubbish was dumped beside recycling banks in Camborne. South Cambridgeshire District Council says everything from TVs and vacuum cleaners, mattresses and furniture was left at the Morrison's car park site. The banks have now been removed and enforcement officers are visiting similar sites across the district. The council is warning that leaving waste beside a full recycling bank counts as fly tipping. And a local homelessness charity is calling for donations of pre-loved IT equipment. MAS Cambridge will refurbish and sell the goods as part of their work supporting community living for older adults. Chief Executive Donna Talbot explains that this project also enables them to tackle the digital divide by making equipment more affordable for others.
1: If anybody could bring to us a pre-loved IT equipment, if you've got a dusty laptop in the back of a cupboard or an old tower that you don't know quite what to do with, we've got an amazing reboot service here, which enables us to recondition IT equipment to make sure it's professionally cleaned in terms of physically, but also digitally, so that we can provide that resource back to people in our community at a really affordable value. So our laptops might be selling anything £75 upwards, but please only bring it to us if it is less than 8 years old.
0: That's the latest. There's more at cambridge.radio.
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0: And today, any early morning cloud will soon clear to bring a fine and dry day with sunny spells, feeling warm in the afternoon sun with light winds, maximum temperature 21 degrees Celsius. Tonight it'll be dry with some lengthy clear spells, especially at first, becoming chilly towards dawn with cloud beginning to increase and the minimum temperature 10 degrees Celsius.
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Bonjour tout le monde. Good morning. Welcome to Cambridge Breakfast, actually, Saturday Breakfast, with me, Josephine. I am English. I just thought, what a wonderful way to start the show today, and hopefully you are getting into a kind of groove that will match the blue skies that will be joining us for our weekend ahead. Thank you to Roger Paik, as ever, the expert on anything to do with running. If you're into park runs, his is a great show to listen to on Saturdays from 7 a.m. And I'm with you with the breakfast show until 10. And then I'm with you all the way through 12, but I'm not on my own. You'll be pleased to know I'll be joined by some other voices. So all is well. In terms of voices, I have got some cracking music lined up for you today. Jess Glynn, Lynn Anderson, Elton John, Lenny Kravitz, Bob Dylan, U2. I may or may not play ABBA. ABBA is one of those gorgeous bands that kind of sneaks into my sort of cheesy classics. So it's a case of, I don't know, like it or lump it, not sure. So, you know, I'm umming and ahhing. If you think you'd like to hear some ABBA, let me know. The studio is studio@cambridge.radio, or you can text or WhatsApp 07919 070490. I'll be bringing you the usual traffic and travel headlines from around the world, our newspaper headlines and the online local newspapers for Cambridge and South Cambridgeshire. Meanwhile, just sit back there and relax with some more fantastic music. This is Jess Glynn.

What a beautiful track there. That's Lynn Anderson. We have traffic and travel coming up for you in just a short while. To take us there is Elton John with one of his classic tracks. I just needed to check, so I've just looked him up on my internet search engine just to make sure that he is indeed still standing. And at the age of 79, indeed, he is.

0: And on the roads out and around Cambridge, we have speed restrictions continuing on the Ermine Street South in both directions. That's Caxton Gibbet, of course, the famous Caxton Gibbet roundabout. So expect delays there. It's all part of the Black Cat Caxton Gibbet works. Then in Coton, we have temporary traffic lights due to roadworks on the High Street in both directions between St Catherine's Hall and the footpath. And in Eltersley, that's the St Ives Road, there are temporary traffic lights due to roadworks there in both directions. That's near the A428. It looks like that's going to be continuing until next March. You heard that right. And on the motorways, some advance warning of overnight closures. The M1 northbound, the Essex stretch, is closed due to roadworks overnight from Junction 9, Saffron Walden. And that's until tomorrow dawn. A11 northbound at Hinxton, it will be closed overnight again from that M11 Junction 9A section to the A505 Babram. And the A603, which you may know as Barton Road, of course, that is closed overnight northbound between M11 Junction 12 and Grantchester Road, and that all should all be finished by tomorrow. You're up to date, and there will be more traffic and travel in about 20 minutes time. If you spot anything, just let us know here at the station.
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Yeah, brilliant drum track there. Lenny Kravitz, of course, back from the 90s. We do have some interesting stories in the local newspapers, which I'll go into a little bit more detail about shortly. We've got the Cambridge News headline, Blinded by the Lights. All of that and national newspaper headlines as well. But we'll have headlines coming up next after this incredible track from Sienna Spiro.

0: headlines at 8:30. Manchester City says significant elements of its legal case with the Premier League are yet to be completed. Multiple reports say it's been found guilty on all but one of the 115 charges laid for breaching competition rules between 2009 and 2018. The club denies wrongdoing. Iran says it's given the US a plan which would see the Strait of Hormuz reopen within 7 days. The country's foreign minister says the choice now rests with the United States over whether to follow their conditions. Meanwhile, US broadcaster CNN's reportedly been banned from travelling with Donald Trump on Air Force One. It's the latest move in a battle between the White House and the media after the administration was forced to lift restrictions on some outlets. There's a warning: dementia deaths among women are at their highest level in 5 years. There are calls for the government to put the condition at the top of the health agenda, as it's the leading cause of death. The audiobook of Jane Austen's Sense and Sensibility has ramped up in popularity on Spotify. A new film adaptation of the book starring Daisy Edgar Jones and George MacKay has just been released in cinemas. Here, Cambridgeshire County Council is urging people who have ever considered adopting to take the first step now, as 35 children are currently waiting for permanent homes in Cambridgeshire and Peterborough. More than 20 people have been fined after rubbish, such as TVs, vacuum cleaners and mattresses, was dumped beside recycling banks at a supermarket in Camborne. South Cambridgeshire District Council has removed the recycling banks, warning that leaving waste beside a full bank counts as fly tipping. And homelessness charity Emmaus Cambridge is asking for donations of IT equipment to refurbish and sell in their Landbeach shop. Equipment must be less than 8 years old. Today's weather: cloud will clear to bring a fine dry day with sunny spells, feeling warm with light winds, maximum temperature 21 degrees centigrade. Overnight, temperatures will dip to 10 degrees Celsius. And in sport, Cambridge United will look to continue their impressive start to the new season later when they welcome AFC Wimbledon to the Abbey Stadium in League One. The U's beat Gillingham 4-1 in the EFL Trophy in their last game, but injuries and international call-ups have left head coach Neil Harris light on options. But Harris says he's excited for a match which will see two teams with similar records go head-to-head, and he's been impressed by what he's seen from the Dons so far.
1: It started very, very well, maybe surprised a few. But what I know that Johnny won't be getting, like myself, won't be getting carried away where they are. It's nice sometimes that the team starts so well. We feel we've had tough fixtures so far this season. We feel that we've had to go to Bradford, we've played Huddersfield, we've played Reading, we've played Oxford, we've played Bromley away in their first home game after being unbeaten in 18 months at home. We've been dealt a really poor hand in fixtures, but we've got on with them and had some really good performances and results.
0: And staying with today's football, Cambridge City are away to Galston, and Chris Nunn will take charge of Histon again this afternoon. He returned to the club earlier this week, and his first game back in charge of the Stutes will be away to Highgate United. With the rest of the sports news, here's Colin Beasley.
2: Former Manchester City midfielder Rodri says he believes in the innocence of the club. It's being reported that an independent tribunal has found them guilty of the majority of the 115 charges of breaching the Premier League's financial regulations between 2009 and 2018. City have always denied any wrongdoing. The Spain captain says achievements won on the pitch cannot be taken away from the players, whatever the outcome.
3: It's not paid off by money, you know, it's paid with effort, with partnership, with you know, being shoulder to shoulder every day. And yeah, we had a lot of success the years, and I can only tell you that everything was deserved.
2: Meanwhile, England play their first game since the World Cup when they face Spain in the Nations League this evening. Thomas Tuchel's side go up against this summer's tournament winners at Wembley in their Group 3 opener. Before that, Sebastian Pognoli takes charge of Scotland for the first time away to Slovenia. Northern Ireland grabbed a stoppage time winner to get past Georgia 1-0 in Tbilisi. George Russell is well placed to cut the 81-point gap at the top of the F1 Drivers' Championship as he goes from pole position at this morning's Azerbaijan Grand Prix. Mercedes teammate and standings leader Kimi Antonelli hit a wall in qualifying and will start 16th in Baku. England's women aim to bounce back this afternoon from their first defeat in 40 matches when they take on New Zealand in Rugby Union's WXV. The Red Roses are coming up against their nearest challengers at the top of the world rankings in front of a crowd of more than 50,000 at Twickenham's Allianz Stadium. Wales go for back-to-back wins when they face the United States in Cardiff. Scotland welcome Australia in their final home fixture of the series. And Warrington can look forward to a first Rugby League Super League grand final in 8 years next Saturday, following a 14-12 win at Leeds. The Wolves await the winners of this evening's other semi-final between Wigan and Wakefield.
0: And thank you to our sports editors Daniel Baker and Colin Beasley for today. We'll have more news in just under half an hour's time.
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0: That's the fabulous LaBelle there with Lady Marmalade. What a track. And I have loads more lined up for the rest of the show, such as Bob Dylan. That would be a treat. I mean, I'm not sure whether I'll be able to play the entire song. It looks like it's 6 minutes and 6 seconds long. There you go. Well, we'll see how we go, will we? I love a Bob Dylan. And I have Mike and the Mechanics, Lady Gaga, Bruno Mars lined up as well, and you too. The traffic and travel is coming up. I think I'll probably do that now, and then we'll get cracking with you too, which will take us up to some of the newspaper headlines and stories that are in the national and international press. So it feels like a relatively quiet day out there on the roads, apart from the usual ongoing traffic control and closures and speed limits. So the speed restriction of 40 miles an hour continues on the A1198 Ermine Street South in both directions at the Caxton Gibbet roundabout. High Street, Coton, temporary traffic lights are there due to roadworks in both directions between St Catherine's Hall and the footpath. And in Elsersley, you've got temporary traffic lights on St Ives Road, which look like they'll be lasting until next March. Then overnight closures on the M11 northbound Essex. It is closed overnight tonight from Junction 9 Saffron Walden to Junction 9A A11 Saffron Walden, and also A11 northbound closed from M11 Junction 9A Saffron Walden to A505 Babram. And the A603 Barton Road, that's our Barton Road, that's closed due to roadworks overnight. So that's between the M11 Junction 12 Cambridge and Grantchester Road. You are up to date.
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So dramatic that. Hold me, thrill me, kiss me, kill me. You too, from the 90s. Talking of love-hate relationships, my opinion. In the Cambridge News, there are a couple of interesting stories relating to Cambridge University, because obviously as residents, often there are plans, planning, construction works, etc., which are inconvenient, to say the least. But, you know, as citizens, we know that we benefit from some of the amazing research that the university produces. So one of the stories was on the front page about brighter lights. Residents fearing brighter, higher lights will make issues worse. So in the Cambridge News, page 3, neighbours have raised fears that floodlights, which they claim are already so bright they hurt their eyes, will get even worse under new plans. Now, these plans have been passed by council officers unanimously because they believe that the new floodlights will be an improvement. And we're talking about the athletics track, the sports and athletics track on Wilberforce Road in Newnham. Apparently the old lights are ineffective and the new taller ones will be more focused. And one of the other stories, also Cambridge News, about some research that Cambridge University, or a Cambridge-led team, has been analysing aerial laser scans of huge areas across the Cairngorms in the Scottish Highlands to demonstrate how millions of young trees have naturally established following an increase in deer culling. Because much as we may love Bambi, deers do eat saplings and people's flowers in gardens, I've heard as well. So that's the Cambridge News. Plenty more stories if you're interested in your local news from Cambridge News. I'll bring you more from the Cambridge Independent, which is our other local newspaper, after the 9 o'clock news. But in terms of national news stories, half of the nationals are covering the Manchester City reported breaches of Premier League rules. So the Eye, the Financial Times, the Star, the Sun, and the Guardian. The Guardian says findings have thrown the Premier League into turmoil. Just as well, they're on a little break, isn't it, at the moment, so they can sort this all out. In other news, the Mail accuses Andy Burnham of bottling it after he ruled out an early general election. And the Express criticises the Prime Minister for blaming Brexit for the small boats crisis. I'll bring you more headlines from the national newspapers in the next hour, but I am going to treat us to some Bob Dylan as part of our journey up to the news, which will be at 9 o'clock.

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5: From the Sky News Centre at 9. Rival clubs are considering their next steps, with all but one of 115 Premier League charges against Manchester City apparently upheld. They've reportedly been found guilty of breaching financial regulations for around a decade, from 2009. During that period, they won three top-flight titles and an FA Cup. City fan and Oasis star Noel Gallagher's given his reaction to the Let Me Talk podcast.
6: Surprised because only that the club have assured us all along that they vehemently denied any of these charges. So it was a bit of a shock to find out that we've been found guilty of all but one. Overall, just quite sad, really. Sad for the fans and the players.
5: City says the process is ongoing. Iran says it's given the US a concrete 7-day plan to reopen the Strait of Hormuz. Tehran claims it would also resume talks on its nuclear program if the US lifts its naval blockade, waives oil sanctions, and observes a ceasefire that includes Lebanon. The Prime Minister's heading to Liverpool ahead of the Labour Party's annual conference tomorrow and his first since taking office. Andy Burnham's already rejected the possibility of an early general election. As thousands of students begin university this week, it's claimed many are questioning whether it's still worth it. A study's found 60% are worried it won't lead to a job that justifies the cost of a student loan. Robbie Williams has told fans he's broken-hearted after his concert in Peru was cancelled.
7: It is beyond our control. It's nothing to do with us. We'll be back as soon as we can be back. God bless you.
5: The singer was speaking outside his hotel after the arena he was due to perform at in Lima was closed for safety reasons. And England are playing their first game since the World Cup when they face Spain in the Nations League this evening. They'll be at Wembley in their Group 3 opener. That's the latest.
8: Cambridge Radio News, I'm Jo Coleman. Families are being encouraged to consider adoption, with 35 children currently waiting for permanent homes in Cambridge and Peterborough. The Regional Adoption Service says children waited an average of 17 months to be adopted last year, with sibling groups often waiting longer. Cambridgeshire County Council says every extra day waiting means a child has to spend more time without the stability of a permanent family. Chair Edna Murphy is encouraging anyone thinking about adoption to take the first step and find out more from the website for Cambridgeshire and Peterborough Adoption at cpadoption.co.uk. More than

0: work supporting community living for older adults. Chief Executive Donna Talbot explains that this project also enables them to tackle the digital divide by making equipment more affordable for others.
1: If anybody could bring to us a pre-loved IT equipment, if you've got a dusty laptop in the back of a cupboard or an old tower that you don't know quite what to do with, we've got an amazing reboot service here, which enables us to recondition IT equipment to make sure it's professionally cleaned in terms of physically, but also digitally, so that we can provide that resource back to people in our community at a really affordable value. So our laptops might be selling anything £75 upwards, but please only bring it to us if it is less than 8 years old.
0: That's the latest. There's more at cambridge.radio.
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0: And today, any early morning cloud will have cleared to bring a fine and dry day with sunny spells, feeling warm in the afternoon sunshine with light winds. Today's maximum temperature 21 degrees Celsius, and tonight it'll be dry with some lengthy clear spells, particularly at first, becoming chilly towards dawn with cloud amounts beginning to increase. Minimum temperature 10 degrees Celsius.
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4: Mr. Ray, are you somebody? Mr. Ray.

Oh, there you go. That is Ray featuring Amma, and absolutely love that. Also, I would like her hairdo. Right, enough said. We have got some fantastic music lined up for you for the rest of the Saturday Breakfast Show. It includes Creedence Clearwater Revival, Mike and the Mechanics, Lady Gaga with Bruno Mars, and Billy Ocean. And ABBA have slipped into the playlist, I have to warn you now. So, to be honest, it's very simple. If you would like me to lump it, you can just message the studio and say, "Hi, Joe, please lump ABBA." Okay? And but if you like it, equally, you could say, "Like." That's all you need to do. You can text or WhatsApp 07919 070490, or yes indeed, shortly or later this hour I will be playing a rather cheesy track from ABBA. But for now, to take us up to some of the headlines that I'll read out from the local newspaper, Cambridge Independent, here's Billy Ocean. Shout out to anyone planning their cruise for this year. Very nice too.

Wonderful there, that takes me back, it really does. Billy Ocean. Okay, time to read some of the headlines and look at some of the lead stories in Cambridge Independent. You can subscribe and or buy the hard copy paper, which comes out every Wednesday, or you can use the online service, which is also fantastic. So one of their main headlines today is how Cambridge is celebrating Pink Floyd founder Syd Barrett. That's right. So the family of Syd Barrett and organisers Neil Jones, Mark Wilkinson and Rob Ayling have announced a programme of official events to celebrate what would have been the much-missed musician and artist's 80th birthday and to raise funds for mental health charity. So one of these events is going to be a live tribute concert at the Cambridge Corn Exchange on the 10th of October, which also happens to be World Mental Health Day. So there's a lovely article there with lots more information in the Cambridge Independent. And some of the other most read stories: Cambridge sisters challenge you to a duel by inventing new racket sport. Organist Anna Lapwood is to release most ambitious album yet. The winners of the Cambridge Independent Business Awards 2026 are revealed. And other stories too. Experienced teacher and leader appointed Bottisham Community Primary School head teacher. Cambridge University Botanic Garden Director Beverly Glover on how drought is affecting plants and pollinators, and the background to an HGV driver who was jailed after a fatal M11 crash that killed a loving family. So all the information is when you click on those head stories, you can get through. So for instance, the new head teacher at Bottisham is Ms. Brearley. There you are. And there's a lovely photo there as well. She began her teaching career in London schools. So, as I said, those are the newspaper stories and headlines from the Cambridge Independent for you this morning. I'll be looking at the rest of the national newspaper headlines in about half an hour's time. We'll have traffic and travel coming up and some more sports news along with the headlines at the bottom of the hour. In the meantime, I'm going to treat you to some Lady Gaga and Bruno Mars.

0: time now for the traffic and travel. We have a speed restriction of 40 miles an hour due to the long-term roadworks at Ermine Street South in both directions. That's on the A1198 at the A428 and A1198 Caxton Gibbet roundabout. In Coton, there are temporary traffic lights on High Street due to roadworks between St Catherine's Hall and the footpath. And on the St Ives Road, Eltersley, temporary traffic lights due to roadworks will be ongoing until next March. Slightly further afield on the M11 northbound in the Essex stretch, advance warning, the M11 northbound will be closed overnight due to roadworks from junction 9 Saffron Walden to junction 9 A11 Saffron Walden. That's overnight from 9 o'clock until tomorrow morning, and also from M11 junction 9A Saffron Walden Hinkston to the A505 Babram, closed from 9 o'clock tonight until 5 in the morning. And the Barton Road, so between us and the M11 junction 12, that's closed overnight until tomorrow morning. You are now up to date.
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0: And the headlines on Cambridge Radio at 9:30. Manchester City could fight the Premier League for months following reports it's been found guilty on all but one of 115 charges of breaching financial rules. The accusations cover a period from 2009 to 2018 when it won 8 trophies, including 3 top flight titles and an FA Cup. Iran says it's proposed a deal to the US that would see the Straits of Hormuz reopened within a week. Tehran set out conditions, including Washington waiving oil sanctions and observing a ceasefire that includes Lebanon. Andy Burnham has ruled out calling an early general election, saying the next vote will be in 2029. The Prime Minister says going to the polls now would throw the country into a backward-looking process. Monzo is apparently in talks about a sale to Brazil's Nubank, which could value it at up to £10 billion. Sky News understands the digital lender has been approached about a combination with new holdings. And Pope Leo will celebrate a huge open-air mass in the centre of Paris today. Tens of thousands of people are expected in the Place de la Concorde during the first papal visit to France in 18 years. And here, Cambridgeshire County Council is urging people who have ever considered adopting to take the first step now, as 35 children are currently waiting for permanent homes in Cambridgeshire and Peterborough. More than 20 people have been fined after rubbish such as TVs and mattresses was dumped beside recycling banks at a supermarket in Camborne. South Cambridgeshire District Council has removed the recycling banks, warning that leaving waste beside a full bank counts as fly tipping. And weather today, a fine dry day with sunny spells, feeling warm with light winds, and a dry night becoming chilly towards dawn. Temperatures will be 21 degrees today and down to 10 degrees overnight. And in sport now, Cambridge United will look to continue their impressive start to the new season later when they welcome AFC Wimbledon to the Abbey Stadium in League One. The Ewes beat Gillingham 4-1 in the EFL Trophy in their last game, but injuries and international call-ups have left head coach Neil Harris light on options. But Harris says he's excited for a match which will see two teams with similar records go head-to-head, and he's been impressed by what he's seen from the Dons so far.
1: It started very, very well, maybe surprised a few. Well, I know that Johnny won't be getting, like myself, won't be getting carried away where they are. It's nice sometimes that the team starts so well. We feel we've had tough fixtures so far this season. We feel that we've had to go to Bradford, we've played Huddersfield, we've played Reading, we've played Oxford, we've played Bromley away in their first home game after being unbeaten in 18 months at home. We've been dealt a really poor hand in fixtures, but we've got on with and had some really good performances and results.
0: Staying with today's football, Cambridge City are away to Galston and Chris Nunn will take charge of Histon again this afternoon. He returned to the club earlier this week and got his first game back in charge of the Stutes, which will be away to Highgate United. With the rest of the sports news, here's Colin Beasley.
2: Former Manchester City midfielder Rodri says he believes in the innocence of the club. It's being reported that an independent tribunal has found them guilty of the majority of the 115 charges of breaching the Premier League's financial regulations between 2009 and 2018. City have always denied any wrongdoing. The Spain captain says achievements won on the pitch cannot be taken away from the players, whatever the outcome.
3: It's not paid off by money, you know, it's paid with effort, with partnership, being shoulder to shoulder every day. And yeah, we had a lot of success the years, and I can only tell you that everything was deserved.
2: Meanwhile, England play at their first game since the World Cup when they face Spain in the Nations League this evening. Thomas Tuchel's side go up against this summer's tournament winners at Wembley in their Group 3 opener. Before that, Sebastian Pognoli takes charge of Scotland for the first time away to Slovenia. Northern Ireland grabbed a stoppage time winner to get past Georgia 1-0 in Tbilisi. George Russell is well placed to cut the 81-point gap at the top of the F1 Drivers' Championship as he goes from pole position at this morning's Azerbaijan Grand Prix. Mercedes teammate and standings leader Kimi Antonelli hit a wall in qualifying and will start 16th in Baku. England's women aim to bounce back this afternoon from their first defeat in 40 matches when they take on New Zealand in Rugby Union's WXV. The Red Roses are coming up against their nearest challengers at the top of the world rankings in front of a crowd of more than 50,000 at Twickenham's Allianz Stadium. Wales go for back-to-back wins when they face the United States in Cardiff. Scotland welcome Australia in their final home fixture of the series. And Warrington can look forward to a first Rugby League Super League grand final in 8 years next Saturday, following a 14-12 win at Leeds. The Wolves await the winners of this evening's other semi-final between Wigan and Wakefield.
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0: And now for your last traffic and travel update for this hour, we have the ongoing speed restriction on the Ermine Street South in both directions at the Caxton Gibbet roundabout. That's 40 miles an hour on Ermine Street South, both directions. Then in Coton High Street, both directions, temporary traffic lights are there due to roadworks between St Catherine's Hall and the footpath. Elterslie has traffic lights due to roadworks on St Ives Road in both directions near the A428. And overnight there will be closures on the M11 northbound. That's due to roadworks overnight from Junction 9 Saffron Walden to Junction 9A A11. And on the A11 northbound at Hingston, also closed due to roadworks overnight from the M11 Junction 9A Saffron Walden Hingston to the A505 Babram. And overnight closure as well on Barton Road heading out of Cambridge from Grantchester Road up to the M11 Junction 2 due to roadworks overnight until early tomorrow morning.
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Okay, you win. Here it is, our cheesy classic for this week's Saturday breakfast. ABBA, Lay All Your Love on Me.

There they are. ABBA, you can't go wrong with them really, can you? So we liked them. Brilliant. We have got some more headlines from the national newspapers. The Express has got the Prime Minister on their front page. They're criticising him for blaming Brexit for the small boats crisis. The Times is highlighting a disagreement between Angela Rayner and Home Secretary Shabana Mahmood over plans to make it harder for foreign care workers to secure permanent residency. The Telegraph says family and friends of explorer Sir Ranulph Fiennes want an urgent investigation into his care. And The Mirror says police are looking again at CCTV, which could help identify the killer of TV presenter Jill Dando. That is a very old story being dredged up again, isn't it? Gosh. So those are the headlines from our newspapers. The schedule for the rest of the day. Oh, look, it's me again from 10 till 12. But you're in luck because I'm to be joined by Alex and Aria for 2 hours of music and conversation. Then at 12, the Cambridge Film Show. At 1, Christine Schneider. And 2, Sue Marchant. 4, Kevin Hunt. 6, Chris Brown. Soul and Dance. You really get a Saturday soul night, actually, on Cambridge Radio. Soul and Dance with Chris Brown, Soul Stew with Paul Gray, and Club Beats at 10 with Dave Price. So, you know, we aim to serve here at Cambridge Radio. Okay, I'm going to take you up to the news at 10 with Scissor Sisters and Fine Young Cannibals.

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7: From the Sky News Centre at 10. Manchester City are expected to challenge a reported guilty verdict to all but one of 115 charges of financial irregularities. The club's always denied wrongdoing. Sanctions could include hefty fines, a huge points deduction, and even potential expulsion from the Premier League. Sports writer Henry Winter doesn't expect any quick decisions.
8: They are incredibly likely to appeal, but running alongside that process, I'm sure, will be rival clubs, accountants, and lawyers who will be examining this and see if they should have any recompense out with any punishment that may well be cast down.
7: Iran says it's given the US a plan which would see the Strait of Hormuz reopen within 7 days. The country's foreign minister says the choice now rests with the United States over whether to follow their conditions. Meanwhile, US broadcaster CNN has reportedly been banned from travelling with Donald Trump on Air Force One. It's the latest move in a battle between the White House and the media. Boys who were infected with HIV and hepatitis when they were experimented on as schoolchildren are being recognised with a new memorial. The statue at a school in Hampshire honours the 122 children with haemophilia who were treated there in the 1970s and 80s. Only around 30 of them were still alive when the Infected Blood Public Inquiry published its main report in 2024. One victim, Gary Webster, says getting compensation is important.
9: It's recognition that the school did carry out unethical research on children here. So that's an important piece of the puzzle. I mean, money isn't everything. I mean, it won't bring back our health. You know, it won't make us better again. But it is that adds that extra little bit of security.
7: Dementia deaths among women are at their highest level in 5 years. There are calls for the government to put the condition at the top of the health agenda. And the audiobook of Jane Austen's Sense and Sensibility has ramped up in popularity on Spotify. A new film adaptation of the book's just come out in cinemas. That's the latest.
10: Cambridge Radio News, I'm Jo Coleman. Families are being encouraged to consider adoption, with 35 children currently waiting for permanent homes in Cambridge and Peterborough. The Regional Adoption Service says children waited an average of 17 months to be adopted last year, with sibling groups often waiting longer. Cambridgeshire County Council says every extra day waiting means a child has to spend more time without the stability of a permanent family. Chair Edna Murphy is encouraging anyone thinking about adoption to take the first step and find out more from the website for Cambridgeshire and Peterborough Adoption at cpadoption.co.uk. More than 20 people have been fined after rubbish was dumped beside recycling banks in Camborne. South Cambridgeshire District Council says everything from TVs and vacuum cleaners to mattresses and furniture was left at the Morrison's car park site. The banks have now been removed and enforcement officers are visiting similar sites across the district. The council is warning that leaving waste beside a full recycling bank counts as fly tipping. And a local homelessness charity is calling for donations of pre-loved IT equipment. Emmaus Cambridge will refurbish and sell the goods as part of

0: affordable value. So our laptops might be selling anything £75 upwards, but please only bring it to us if it is less than 8 years old.
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1: And today, any early morning cloud will have cleared to bring a fine and dry day with sunny spells, feeling warm in the afternoon sunshine with light winds. Today's maximum temperature 21 degrees Celsius, and tonight it'll be dry with some lengthy clear spells, particularly at first, becoming chilly towards dawn with cloud amounts beginning to increase. Minimum temperature 10 degrees Celsius.
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3: with Joe Coleman.

That was East 17. What a great track, Around the World. Well, you're stuck with me until 12 noon, but fantastic news. I have a young man here in the studio who's going to be joining in. He's called Alex Reed, and I've just asked him to go and put the kettle on, so he'll be back on the mic once we've got a nice cup of coffee in front of us. And we've got some conversations, some chat. I've got an interview coming up later with Hannah Hooton from Cambridge Writers, and we'll have traffic and travel for you as well. For now, this is one of Alex's choices. It's Bob Marley and the Wailers.

0: in your way.
1: Oh, yes, the fabulous George Ezra there. You're here for a little treat, let's say, today until 12 noon. It's me, Jo Coleman, with Alex Reed. And we're going to be chatting. We'll be bringing you some local what's-ons and, of course, traffic and travel. I'm going to do the traffic and travel this hour, and Alex has said that he'll do it for me in the next. It's like Piccadilly Circus here. Right, traffic and travel. If you had encountered any of the traffic problems on Newmarket Road, it has now cleared, apparently. We've got the Caxton Gibbet works happening on the A1198 Ermine Street South in both directions, A428, A1198. That's the Caxton Gibbet roundabout. Then on the High Street in Coton, there are temporary traffic lights there due to roadworks between St Catherine's Hall and the footpath. And in Eltersley, temporary traffic lights on the B1040, better known as the St Ives Road, in both directions. Also, overnight, you've got closures on the M11 northbound Essex from Junction 9 to Junction 9A at the A11. And the A11 northbound is also closed due to roadworks from M11 Junction 9A to A505 Babram. And also overnight, Barton Road from Grantchester Road to the M11 Junction 12 is closed overnight. You are up to date here on Cambridge Radio.
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0: The Foo Fighters there. Wow, what a song. You certainly wouldn't be able to relax with that on in the background, would you? Well, I am now joined here by Aria too, who, as it turns out, is a beautiful woman, not a young lad. this is great stuff. So Aria is observing us today. So I have Alex Reed in the studio and he has his own mic. And we're just going to have a quick chat. It's coming up to the bottom of the hour where we do chats and interviews and that sort of thing. So, Alex, what brings you to Cambridge Radio this morning?
1: Hello, Joe. Good morning. Well, it's a pleasure to be here on Cambridge Radio this morning. I'm here from Cam FM originally, the student station for Cambridge and Anglia Ruskin. I've been there for 3 years, a station manager for one, and I've just really loved getting involved in radio, student radio, beyond that as well. I just really like to get into the industry, so it is an absolute honour to be here this morning doing the morning show.
0: Oh, that's fantastic, Alex. Well, I'm very glad to have you. To be honest, you're going to do the traffic and travel for me in the next hour. And I think hopefully we've got some what's on. So have you got any in mind at the moment?
1: Well, you said you wanted to talk a little bit about the environment, state of that at the moment. I've been in Cologne quite recently in Germany. They have an interesting system of recycling there. And perhaps we could get some global perspectives on the environment, what you do for it, that sort of thing.
0: That would be really interesting. Yes, because I've noticed that there were quite a few eco events that are coming up in the local area. So there was an eco fair taking place at, I think it's St. John's Church. So I will just have a click on our website here, which our listener at home can do as well. If you go to our website, cambridge.radio, and click on community, which is the bar along the top there of the page, you can find what's ons. So today, Saturday the 26th of September, there is indeed the St. John's Eco Festival. So that's from 12 till 3. And it's being opened by the Mayor of Cambridge, actually, as well. So that's on Hills Road. And they'll have information stalls there from a variety of environmental organisations. And it's free entry and bike repairs and refreshments and all that sort of thing. So I've just leapt all over your opportunity to read out of what's on. But you can read us a couple more either now or a bit later, Alex.
1: It sounds like a lovely affair. Maybe we'll get to some further what's ons a little bit later on.
0: Cool.
1: Keep going with the tunes for now.
0: Yep. Excellent. So why not? How about a bit of free, do you think?
1: Sounds good.
0: We're feeling free, aren't we?
1: Yeah.
0: Okay.

0: fabulous track there with Free. Okay, so it's time for some more eco-themed What's Ons. Alex, over to you.
1: This weekend, on the 26th, 27th of September, we've got the Centre of Computing History hosting their Broken Tech, Broken Earth event. So that's the Centre for Computing History at Rene Court, Coldham's Road, CB13EW. Sounds like a really great event. It's a free weekend celebrating everything that the Centre for Computing History has been up to over the past 2 years. They'll also be screening their project documentary and sharing stories from their project. So Rene Court, Coldham's Road, CB13EW this weekend. And Thursday next week, we have got another event going on, Thursday the 1st of October, at the David Attenborough Building's main seminar room at 1 p.m. This is from the Cambridge Conservation Initiative. They'll be holding a panel discussion in advance of the next COP17 Conference of Parties of the United Nations Convention on Biological Diversity. They'll be discussing at the David Attenborough Building what should be on the agenda at the next COP17. So Thursday next week, 1st of October.
0: That's fascinating. And do you know what, Alex? I've actually signed up to go to that, well, to attend online that event on Thursday, because I thought it would be really interesting just to see, you know, what's really on the agenda and what people would rather see on the agenda and that sort of thing. And I think doing action, taking action that will help nature is something that we can do that doesn't depress us or make us feel that, you know, actually it's a hopeless case, because I think a lot of this climate change conversation is making us anxious as well.
1: Yes, I mean, there's a time and place for, you know, the news giving you the hard facts, but in the end, community action is the way forward.
0: Yeah, agreed. Okay, good. So people can check online as well to find out more about those events. And thank you very much, Alex, for sharing. And let's cheer ourselves up now, even more, let's say. We love the animals. We also love a little bit of George Michael, don't we? Here we go.

0: That's a fabulous track there from one of our favourites, George Michael, as chosen by our observer in the studio today, Aria. So thank you. And we have some more wonderful tracks recommended from her later to take us up to the news at 11. So Falco coming up and Crowded House any minute now.
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0: We love a bit of pleasant weather, don't we? Dry and sunny is the best. Alex, you have another what's on for us, I understand.
1: Indeed I do. It's the Haslingfield Village Market this weekend. It's tomorrow on Sunday, the 27th of September. It takes place on the last Sunday of every month, so if you enjoy it this time, come back for more next month. They're hosting their autumn special this month. There'll be a mix of familiar favourites and exciting new traders, plenty of local food and drink, crafts, gifts and community spirit. So that's at Haslingfield Village Hall, CB23 1JP, at 10 a.m. to 1 p.m. Free entry and free parking.
0: Fantastic. Thank you, Alex.

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6: From the Sky News Centre at 11, Manchester City are looking to appeal after nearly all of the 115 charges it faced for breaking Premier League financial rules were reportedly upheld. The club's always denied wrongdoing from 2009 to 2018, when it won three top-flight titles and an FA Cup. Culture and Sports Secretary Lisa Nandy says she understands concerns by supporters.
7: We've done a lot as a government in the last couple of years to try to provide more certainty to fans, including introducing the Football Governance Act, but people need to know that the rules are fair and that they're applied consistently. That's why we're hoping that the Premier League and Manchester City can resolve this as swiftly as possible.
6: Iran says it's proposed a deal to the US that would see the Strait of Hormuz reopened within a week. Tehran set out conditions, including Washington waiving oil sanctions and observing a ceasefire that includes Lebanon. A memorial's been created at a boarding school in Hampshire where boys were infected with HIV and hepatitis. More than 100 pupils with the blood clotting disorder haemophilia were given experimental blood products during the 1970s and 80s. Andy Burnham's heading to Liverpool for the Labour Party conference this weekend, fresh from knocking down rumours he's considering an early general election. The Prime Minister told reporters yesterday he's focusing on the job at hand. The Sun's chief political correspondent Martina Bett says speculation came from a poll last week that showed a boost for Labour, but leaves the party short of a majority.
8: There were reports some people at Number 10 were pushing for an early election, and looking at this poll, they were like, right, we should do it. But it would essentially bring Britain to a standstill when it comes to government governing, because Labour would be forced to do a coalition with left-wing parties.
6: Monzo is apparently in talks about a sale to Brazil's Nubank. The move could value it at up to £10 billion. And Pope Leo will celebrate a huge open-air mass in the centre of Paris today. Tens of thousands of people are expected in the Place de la Concorde during the first papal visit to France in 18 years. That's the latest.
9: Cambridge Radio News, I'm Jo Coleman. Families are being encouraged to consider adoption, with 35 children currently waiting for permanent homes in Cambridge and Peterborough. The Regional Adoption Service says children waited an average of 17 months to be adopted last year, with sibling groups often waiting longer. Cambridgeshire County Council says every extra day waiting means a child has to spend more time without the stability of a permanent family. Chair Edna Murphy is encouraging anyone thinking about adoption to take the first step and find out more from the website for Cambridgeshire and Peterborough Adoption at cpadoption.co.uk. More than 20 people have been fined after rubbish was dumped beside recycling banks in Camborne. South Cambridgeshire District Council says everything from TVs and vacuum cleaners to mattresses and furniture was left at the Morrison's car park site. The banks have now been removed, and enforcement officers are visiting similar sites across the district. The council is warning that leaving waste beside a full recycling bank counts as fly tipping. And a local homelessness charity is calling for donations of pre-loved IT equipment. Emmaus Cambridge will refurbish and sell the goods as part of their work supporting community living for older adults. Chief Executive Donna Talbot explains that this project also enables them to tackle the digital divide by making equipment more affordable for others.
10: If anybody could bring to us a pre-loved IT equipment, if you've got a dusty laptop in the back of a cupboard or an old tower that you don't know quite what to do with, we've got an amazing reboot service here, which enables us to recondition IT equipment to make sure it's professionally cleaned in terms of physically, but also digitally, so that we can provide that resource back to people in our community at a really affordable

0: temperature 21 degrees Celsius. And tonight it'll be dry with some lengthy clear spells, particularly at first, becoming chilly towards dawn with cloud amounts beginning to increase. Minimum temperature 10 degrees Celsius.
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Oh, absolutely fantastic there. You will have heard the Rolling Stones, and we've got some more wonderful tracks lined up as well, including the Beatles, but I did just want to let you know what else we have lined up. We've got Alex, who will be bringing you the traffic and travel news. I have my interview with Hannah Hooton from Cambridge Writers, and lots of What's Ons as well. So plenty to keep you entertained through until 12 noon today. Girls Aloud, Wilson Phillips, Cyndi Lauper, and the Beatles still to come. Cyndi Lauper, I think, is most appropriate at this point in time.

0: Oh, the fabulous, energetic Girls Aloud there. We have now got the traffic and travel news brought to you by Alex Reed.
1: Newmarket Road westbound, there's the usual slow traffic around Coldham's Lane by the Realtail Park. Travel time is currently 5 minutes. Next, on the A1198 Ermine Street South at Caxton Gibbet, in both directions, speed restriction of 40 miles an hour due to long-term roadworks. On the A1198 Ermine Street South, in both directions, at the A1198 section by Caxton Gibbet roundabout, expect delays. This is part of the Black Cat to Caxton Gibbet works, which will continue until the 31st of December 2027. Next up, High Street in both directions in Coton, temporary traffic lights due to roadworks on the High Street in both directions between St Catherine's Hall and the footpath. This will continue until midnight on the 11th of October. On the B1040 St Ives Road in Eltersley in both directions, temporary traffic lights due to roadworks on the B1040 St Ives Road in both directions near the A428. This will continue until 5 p.m. and the 25th of March 2027. And finally, the 8603 on Barton Road northbound. Advance warning of the Barton Road northbound being closed due to roadworks during the night between the M11 and the J12 and Grantchester Road. So this will be continuing between 8.01 and 6 in the morning, Mondays to Sundays, until 6 a.m. on the 27th of September. That's your travel updates.
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0: Oh, from the 1960s there, the Beatles and I Love Her, a beautiful track. Now, on the mid-morning show last Thursday, I introduced you to Cambridge Writers and their programme secretary, Hannah Hooton. She was telling me about the group, which has been running for 78 years, and she explained how their meetings and subgroups work. So I asked for more information on how to get involved, and I wanted to share that with you two here this morning. So here is Hannah Hooton.
1: If you're just wanting to, you know, dip your toe in the water, see if it's for you, we offer two taster sessions. So you can come along for two meetings for free before you are asked to pay any membership fee. Our membership fee is just £20 a year. If you're a student, you get it for £10. So it's a real bargain. You get all of these different groups and the general meetings for a very reasonable fee. And if you come along to the general meetings, you also get free tea and coffee and biscuits. So it's, you know, winners all round.
0: That's incredible value, actually, Hannah, because I've been involved in a group somewhere else, and we had to pay membership. But also, if we turned up to a meeting, we kind of contributed towards our tea and biscuits. So,
1: yeah, we want to keep it affordable to everybody. Yeah. You know, we want to welcome people of all sort of stages of their career. We have retired people, we have students, you know, we want to make it affordable to everyone. Because I get so excited about all of the people that have agreed to come and speak to us. I suppose the thing that I'm most looking forward to in the immediate future is our launch, because it is just such good fun for everybody. There is, you know, free Prosecco. It is a members only sort of event, because it is to do with the anthology. We get to publish this lovely book of short stories, and they are absolutely lovely. I would definitely recommend picking one of those up. They are, or they will be available from Amazon to buy, the paperback and an ebook. So the launch for me is just such a delight to be a part of. But coming up next year, in next year's program, gosh, there's so much to choose from. John York, I think, is going to be a fantastic guest. When I approached him, he was off coaching Netflix writers. And I thought, oh my goodness, he's never going to say yes to us. We are just a little writing group in Cambridge. But he was lovely. And so he's coming along in February. We always have our general meetings on the first Tuesday of the month. And we do welcome guests to come along. There is an entry fee which needs to be paid. But if you're a member, of course, then it's free. We also have, much later in the year, in November, we have got an agent and author coming along to talk to us about the relationship between an agent and an author. Now, we learn a lot about approaching an agent and how to set up our query letter and how to submit your first three chapters and all of that. But nobody tells you what it's like after that. And that, for me, when I got my agent, I really did not know how to, you know, was I allowed to email her and ask her how things were going, or could I ask her for advice? Nobody tells you what you're allowed to do. And so I thought, having an author and an agent come along and just say, hey, this is how it goes, and you know, agents are also human. They're not these scary things in the far off distance. So that will be a really, really good talk as well.
0: Fantastic. Hannah, do you mind if I ask what you write and what you have published?
1: Of course. I publish in a few genres, because I get bored very easily. So I will write a few in one and then move on to another. But three mainly. My main one is equestrian romance. So that is where I found my greatest success. I feel like I've been very lucky. I'm living in the right area as well. I came here for the horses in Newmarket, and I've just never left. And So I have my equestrian romances, and then I write under a pen name for young adults. I write paranormal mysteries. So it's kind of like Nancy Drew with ghosts. If you of a certain age, you will know who Nancy Drew is. And then I just a couple of years ago, I wrote a World War II historical fiction novel as well. I haven't followed that up with anything, but it was, that era has always fascinated me, and that the idea of being part of the resistance was very evocative, I suppose. I wanted to capture some of that in my writing as well.
0: Wow. Oh, well done. I do admire you for allowing yourself to head down different genres as well. That's kind of true creative freedom, isn't it? I think. Hannah Hooton, thanks ever so much for joining me and telling us all about Cambridge writers.
1: Thank you very much for having me. It's lovely to meet you.
0: And if you'd like to find out more information about that writing group, they have a website. It's cambridgewriters.org. They meet at the Quakers Hall at Hartingdon Grove. That's the general meeting every month, and then other days of the week in members' homes most of the time. So yeah, a great group to get involved with. And I'm sitting here now nodding at Aria and Alex, and I'm thinking they would enjoy joining, I'm sure. Not as much as they will enjoy being involved with Cambridge Radio. Of course, we are community radio for Cambridgeshire and South Cambridgeshire, radio and podcasts, no less. We've got some brilliant music still lined up: Huey Lewis and the News, Spin Doctors, Gloria Jones as well, and some more What's Ons. I think we'll get Alex to step up to the mic again before we are done for the morning.

0: Well, I hope Gloria Jones woke you up there. She certainly made us jump here in the studio. Right. Thanks for that, Gloria. Well, we have time now for some more what's-ons from Alex. So over to you, Alex.
1: For those of you who like a good stroll, this one's for you. Next Sunday, the 4th of October, Cambridge Living Streets are holding their first Walk of the Autumn. They'll be meeting just before 2 p.m. at Epworth Court Car Park on King Street. Really nice affair. The walks are all free to join and you can just turn up on the day. Conducted at a gentle pace and they last for around 90 minutes. So for those of you who would like a kind of more leisurely affair than doing a full-blown hike, this will be ideal for you. Dogs are usually welcome, but make sure to contact the group in advance if you'd like to bring one along. If you want to learn more about the Cambridge Living Streets walks, you can look on their website at cambridgelivingstreets.org.uk/contact-us. A little more from them, in case you're interested. They've got a whole bunch of walks coming up during October. First of all, on Wednesday the 7th of October, 10:30 a.m, they've got a tour entitled Exploring Victorian Cambridge, beginning at All Saints Church on Jesus Lane. Sunday the 18th of October, starting at 2 p.m, a tour, the walk called Investigating Pocket Green Spaces in the City, starts at the foot of Castle Mound, very familiar territory for me. It's near where the Clare College accommodation is, so might be nostalgic for those of you who are, you know, from that part of the woods. And Wednesday the 21st of October, 10:30 a.m, Investigating the Growth of New Chesterton, which begins at the corner of Chesterton Road and Alpha Road. That's all from me.
0: That's brilliant. Thank you, Alex.
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0: Huey Lewis and the News there, of course, and more great music. I think we can squeeze at least one or two in, including Eternal, before the news at 12 noon. But right now, it's time to see what's coming up next for the rest of the afternoon here on Cambridge Radio. And it's Alex.
1: Next up, we have the Cambridge Film Show in our lunchtime slot, 12 to 1pm, discussing the latest films and film adaptations of Sense and Sensibility and the video game adaptation Resident Evil. Next up, at 1pm to 2, we have Christine Schneider. 2 to 4, it's Sue Marchand. And finally, bringing you up to your evening at 4 to 6, we have Kevin Hunt.
0: Brilliant. Thank you very much. Have I said thank you yet?
1: I think, yes.
0: Probably lots of times. Yes. Yeah, so probably time to sign out now. But thank you, Alex, for contributing to today's show. And thank you, Aria, for being here and observing and being a lovely smiley face and choosing the music from our playlist. So I hope you've enjoyed listening to this at home as well, or at work, wherever you are today. And we are here for you on Cambridge Radio. Have a great day. Take care and enjoy.

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7: From the Sky News Centre at midday, former Manchester City midfielder Rodri says he believes in the innocence of the club. Reports suggest an independent tribunal's found City guilty of most of the 115 alleged breaches of Premier League financial rules. City have always denied wrongdoing and are reportedly planning to appeal the decision. The Spain captain says the players' achievements on the pitch can't be taken away.
8: It's not paid off by money, you know, it's paid with effort, with partnership, with, you know, being shoulder to shoulder every day. And yeah, we had a lot of success the years, and I can only tell you that everything was deserved.
7: Iran has proposed a deal to the US that would see the Strait of Hormuz reopened within a week. It insists America needs to meet its conditions. A memorial's going on display to pay tribute to victims of the infected blood scandal. It recognises more than 100 haemophiliac boys treated at a boarding school in Hampshire during the 1970s and 80s. They're now understood to have been subject to unethical research following the infected blood public inquiry. Donna Jones is the Police and Crime Commissioner for Hampshire and the Isle of Wight. She feels a national police investigation is overdue.
9: These men have been infected. They were children at the time, were infected with HIV, with hepatitis C and hepatitis B. They've not been able to have children. They've not been able to have normal intimate relationships with their partners. It has quite literally affected their lives.
7: Housing Secretary Angela Rayner says she's concerned about Labour's proposals to change visa rules. She told The Times it would be harder for foreign workers to secure permanent residency in the UK. Grass lawns across Britain have been left badly damaged after this summer's drought and heatwave. The Royal Horticultural Society says most should recover with rain, but patches that stay bare can be reseeded before November. And Robbie Williams has told fans he's broken-hearted after his concert in Peru was cancelled. The venue he was due to perform at was closed for safety reasons. That's the latest.
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10: Hello and welcome to the Cambridge Film Show, your fortnightly one-stop shop for shop talk on films big and small that you can catch this weekend across the city and South Cambridgeshire. The weather may not be able to decide what to do with itself, but you sure can this weekend as long as you listen to the next 60 minutes. I'm your host, Lorcan O'Neill, along with the wonderful Nick Kitchen, assisting at the wheel.
11: Hello there.
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14: Hello.
10: We don't disappoint yet again with a marathon of eight films that you can catch in cinemas and on streaming this weekend. Kicking off, we have the latest Jane Eyre adaptation, Jane Austen adaptation, with Daisy Edgar Jones in Sense and Sensibility. Eighth Time's The Charm as Screen Gems resuscitates the corpse of the Resident Evil film franchise. Director Na Hong-jin brings another monstrous horror in Korean sci-fi Hope. Aardman herds audiences back to the cinema in Shaun the Sheep's third outing. Pastoral care gets a new definition in dark comedy Bad Apples. Jacob Tremblay continues his biannual return to our screens, this time in the unlikely role of Unabomber Ted Kaczynski. We test the limits of love and likability in Prime Video's newest rom-com effort, The Love Hypothesis. And to end, we have Brad Pitt tiding us over until that Cliff Booth film comes out with Heart of the Beast. Oh, I kid. Let's not dally, though, and revisit the estate of the late Mr. Dashwood.
15: Helena!
11: house will always be home. We will find somewhere else just as nice with the money Father left us. What money?
12: My condolences.
13: It was my father's dying wish that I should assist those girls.
11: Why must dying people always wish for something extravagant?
14: You hate her too. Admit it.
10: Director Georgia Oakley takes us to Georgian England in this modern retelling of Sense and Sensibility. After the death of their father, sisters pursue suitors in the search for a better life in this critically acclaimed take with the battle of the double-barrel surnames in Daisy Edgar Jones and Esme Creed Miles. Emma, every few years we seem to have

0: Halloween adaptation. Having said that, this film, Sense and Sensibility, I think owes the biggest debt to Joe Wright's Pride and Prejudice. I mean, these are two of obviously Jane Austen's biggest hitters. It had the feeling of that. This Sense and Sensibility, there's no Regency ringlets to be seen. There's very few bonnets. It's all unfettered tresses and natural linens and rushing through the natural countryside and being at one with you know, there's blackberries, there's blackberry juice. It's very pared back. Having said that, it's incredibly faithful to the text, although I haven't read the book, but my knowledge comes from the 95 film. It's very faithful to that. It runs the 2 hour 10 minutes. You know, it doesn't cut anything out. And it's not modern per se. It is really quite traditional. It's just, I said, rooted in this more earthy style that we have, that I think we really have to thank Joe Wright for. Well, thank if you like that kind of thing. And then also there, you could also probably compare it to Hamnet last year as well. There's a lot of luxurious shots through sunlit trees. And the other barrel of the double barrel surnames is Bodie Ray Brethnack, who plays the youngest daughter, Margaret, who was Susanna in Hamnet as well. And all three leads in this, actually all four female leads in this, because you also have Katerina Balfe playing Mrs. Dashwood, the widow, the second wife, which is why the complications are there. She was the second wife. The half-brother has inherited everything, and it's his scheming wife, played beautifully by Stacey Martin, who sort of, he starts off wanting to be quite generous to these Dashwood sisters, and she basically makes it so they end up in a charity cottage over in Devonshire. But luckily there are a plethora of handily available suitors therein. And of course the title is, The Sense is meant to be Eleanor, the elder sister. The Sensibility is Marianne, the younger sister. So Marianne, played by Esme Creed-Miles, is meant to be all emotions and unfettered love and feelings and passion, and Eleanor is practical and sensible, and this sort of reflects in their love triangles, if you will, because there are two sort of love triangles that fall in this,
1: I suppose. So you've got a plot around sisterhood, but also kind of being married off. That seems pretty ripe pickings for, you know, modern tastes. Do they do much new with that, or is it, like you say, very faithful to
0: I think
1: to
0: it's
1: tradition?
0: Very faithful. I think this is possibly a reason why Austen has, you know, maintained her legs, if you like. And because the other thing is, we're about to have a new Pride and Prejudice as well, like literally in a couple of months, I think. Netflix are doing one with Jack Loudon.
1: Oh, right.
0: And Emma... not Emma Darcy, the other Emma, I can't remember her name. Emma Louise Corrin and Jack Loudon are about to start in a new Pride and Prejudice that's going to be on Netflix. So it feels like maybe these two might have come a bit too close together. But I think, you know, we can all appreciate the idea, you know, Austen was a very early feminist. Obviously, a lot of the stuff she's writing is about class. There's something to be said for, you know, many people would say Clueless is the best Austen adaptation ever. And that thoroughly was born into the middle day, into the modern age. This is not giving us anything new particularly, but it is giving us some fine performances. It's really beautifully shot. I think if I was going to be picky about the casting, I think Frank Delane, who plays Willoughby, who is the sort of cad that sweeps Marianne off her feet and turns out, in typical Austen way, never trust the handsome cads, he was less, I mean, that was Greg Wise in 1995, and he lit up the screen. I thought that was slightly dicey, although they have the most beautiful dancing scene where they go to a, talking of contemporary, they go to a ball, and the choreography in that dance scene is quite wild and quite sexual, I would say, for an Austen adaptation, although this is a U.
1: I was going to say, yeah, it's a U, so really, is there anything, I mean, not to say that to get modern audiences you have to have your Certificate 15, but do you think people will get much out of this with
0: the
1: Certificate
0: U? Is it saying something, Lorcan, that the only person who went to go see this in our screening is me, the 53-year-old, and I know that my mother-in-law, Hello Helen, is tuning in because she went to go and see it last night as well. Is this going to bring youth into the cinema for a Jane Austen adaptation? I don't know. Obviously, Daisy Edgar-Jones is extremely hot right now, and this, to me, was her best performance. I wasn't necessarily on the Daisy Edgar-Jones train, but I think she suits a period adaptation. She's far better in this than Where the Crawdads Sing. Esme Creed-Miles, I haven't seen him much, but my standout was George McKay, actually, who plays Edward Ferrars, who is the also incredibly sort of repressed love interest for Eleanor, and the two of them are sort of in a love triangle with duty as much as anything, and how they feel they should be living their lives. And he, ever since sort of 1917 and Captain Fantastic, I think he's the most wonderful screen presence, and he really, their chemistry was bang on. There's also a Norwegian actor, it's Hubert
1: Nordrum.
0: Yes, there you go, from Worst Person in the World, and he plays Colonel Brandon. Again, big shoes to fill in, because that was Alan Rickman. I know I keep harping back to 1995, but it's really hard not to, because like I say, that was like a gold standard. It's big shoes to fill, and they do some interesting characterization with that, but that he worked for me.
1: Okay, so maybe a silver standard for the silver screen this weekend.

0: Sense and Sensibility Certificate U, as we mentioned, and it's playing at all three Cambridge cinemas. Now over to Nick.
1: Right, well, I thought we should completely do a vault face and talk Resident Evil. Let's go.
2: Hey, you got time for another run?
3: No, I'm wrapped up for the...
4: It's outside the zone, so it pays double.
3: I can do that. Sweetheart, I'm sorry. The signal sucks here. Can you hear me?
2: I'm going to stay with Katie for a bit.
3: Seriously, I'm working. This could be some 8-year-old boy's heart or someone's mom's brain.
5: Hello? There's an emergency here. I was wondering if I could use your phone.
6: Hi, here is Michelle. Leave a message.
3: Hey, baby, I'm really sorry that we got disconnected earlier. Some things have happened, and I can't get a hold of police.
1: From the mind of visionary filmmaker Zach Greger, who gave us Weapons and Barbarian, comes a thrilling and terrifying reinvention of the Resident Evil franchise, and there's been a few of them. In an all-new story, we follow Brian, played by Austin Abrams, a medical courier who unwittingly finds himself in an action-packed, non-stop race for survival as one fateful, horrifying night collapses around him in chaos. Luke, we like Zach Krieger's films on this show. Was Weapons our film of the year? I think it was last year.
7: It was certainly my film of the year.
1: It was certainly your film of the year. And I thought Barbarian was fantastic. How do we like this?
7: Short answer is absolutely yes. I don't think I'm necessarily the only one who seemed a bit surprised that Zach Krieger was going to Resident Evil, because he's a director who's made his name doing original, really original and really inventive stories that were as much comedic as they were horrors. And Resident Evil particularly has had its reputation dragged through the mud over the years. A lot of people from our generation will know Resident Evil as one of the iconic survival horror video game franchises that then led to a series of increasingly poor film adaptations, originally by Paul W.S. Anderson, which bared very little resemblance to the original games. They were certainly action pieces. And I think as the series went on, they introduced more of what the video games were like. And then we've had an attempted reboot a couple of years ago with Welcome to Raccoon City that completely passed me by. Like I say, anything Resident Evil associated, I was completely not on board with. What did bring me into this was Zach Krieger. There are parts of this film that are incredibly...
1: He's the voice on the intercom, by the way.
7: Is he?
1: Yeah.
7: Well, that's not what brought me in. What brought me in was him as an exceptionally talented writer, more so than anything. And there are a couple of parts of this film that I think... So I wonder what people who really like Resident Evil will make of this, because this certainly feels so much more of his vision than what you would be used to in the horror realm. There's a lot of comedy, and I think one of the things that really stands out is how much he is willing to subvert expectations. There are so many times in this film where he leads you down to what you think is going to be a conventional route of storytelling, and then he flips over and does something completely unexpected. And I think if you're a fan of either of his previous films, I think you'll absolutely love this.
1: I mean, Vicky, for my mind, you're a queen of horror here. So it's a cool cast. I mean, I Zach Cherry's in it, Paul Walter Hauser.
8: I mean, what isn't Zach Cherry in nowadays? He makes lovely cameo, many pop-ups. But kind of just echoing what Luke was saying, I definitely went into this as a Zach Krieger fan rather than a Resident Evil fan. I think, obviously, the first with me, first franchise Mila Djokovic, the first one really had me as a kid. That was one of my first introductions to horror, and I was genuinely terrified. I think the laser room scene will never leave me. But as you know, went into like the sixth adaptation, there was no familiarity. I was so distant. I didn't care about who lived or survived. And I think with Welcome to Raccoon City, really great casting. I could see what they were trying to do with it. But I'm not a big player of the video games, and I think that's where they lost a lot of the fan base, because it wasn't true to how the fan base saw it. And I think what Zach Craig has done is just taken, not exactly away from the fan base, but just given it so that people can have a kind of accessibility into this, by just, this is a normal guy with a normal job, and he's just a courier that is has a package and it needs delivery, and so a similar to story to a lot of people. And then essentially he just, it's just what happens to him is insane, and he just keeps on going, and you feel so, you know, kind of maternal towards him as it kind of develops. He does things that he's not thinking, and you're like, why didn't you do this? But you have to understand he is just a regular person in a very stressful situation. And I think the pacing of this was perfect. I think in interviews I've heard that Zach Craig has taken a lot of the comedic value like out of it, because there was a lot of jokes. I like that levity, because although I do love horror, I still jump and I still do get terrified. And there was definitely moments where I was like, something is going to happen. And the big jump scares I didn't, but things that I knew were coming were still... I think the tension was so poignant throughout the whole film that I just couldn't let up in any way, apart from when he does enter the hospital and there is kind of like a levity of, you can see the end in sight. I'm like, oh, I can breathe. But knowing that, I don't want to obviously ruin the film, but essentially I was like, I shouldn't have done that.
1: I mean, but fair enough. And before I come to Lorcan, both of you, was it scary? Or is it just gory?
8: No, it's definitely scary. I think anything that moves with pace, which the monsters in Resident Evil have a really good reputation of doing, is horrifying.
1: Yes, exactly.
8: I think anything where you're running for survival, knowing that something is just around the corner, and with Resident Evil, you generally didn't know what is around the corner. I know when he drops, I think it's quite a scene in the trailer, when he drops into the sewers, I haven't seen that before, or the thing that he was facing. I think there's a lot of shock values, a lot of surprise value, and even just seeing there's like a lot of clips online of their acrobatics and the stunt people that were the monsters, and this all four people attached doing cartwheels. That is insane to me. And I think seeing the movements in general, the jankiness of like the contortions, it's just, there was a real edge to this which I appreciated. It is terrifying, it has comedic value, and Austin Abrams is the perfect leading man, and I'm so glad that he carried on as a Zach Craig favourite from Weapons.
7: I don't fully agree. I mean, I agree with you for the most part, Vic. I don't want to be a contrarian completely, but I think one of the, as much as I did like this film, I thought what it does so well in its opening act, and what's unlike what Craig has done before, is that he bolts this whole film to Austin Abrams. He's in pretty much every single frame of the film, which makes it feel like it has the grammar of a video game. Whereas even if we're not seeing the explicit lore of Resident Evil, it feels like we're watching someone who's moving from level to level, from individual challenges and setbacks. Like, he starts in a car accident and then he goes into a barn. And the first 40 minutes work so well in that it's building dread and tension. But at some point, we're left with just one character with one bit of motivation, and you can start to feel some of the gears working a bit too hard in trying to create energetic set pieces. I think that the two examples that Vicky mentioned are brilliant. There's an elevator shaft sequence, which is just spectacular edge-of-your-seat stuff. But there were other sequences that I felt was sort of just thrown in because it's just a guy wandering around and there's only so much you can do with that. Like there's one sequence with various people on a rooftop that I just thought, this doesn't really work at all as a horror convention.
1: So that would be my one question for you, Lorcan, is we're obsessed really with video games and adaptation in cinema, but it strikes me, and I'm not the best person to talk about this because I don't play many video games, but the ones I've seen recently, video games and films have blurred the boundaries. I can hardly see the difference between some of these modern video games and a film. So do we need to shoehorn a movie like this? And does it matter that it's from a video game, or can it just survive independently?
0: I mean, it just matters. It depends on the intentions of the studio, the intention of the filmmakers. It's just, I wouldn't want to have a kind of claim all for the genre. It very much depends on case by case basis. I think as Resident Evil for me is, it's the only video game franchise I played religiously, so I'm coming at it from a slightly different angle. And I think the fandom has been a big talking point, because early on in the press for this, Zach Cregger went on a lot of kind of nerdy podcasts, and he very much did not enjoy those experiences, because the expectations from fans, you know, it's the franchise is over 30 years old now, and to have a big budget adaptation with a big director who can kind of have some sway, I think everyone, the fandom, was very, very excited. Oh, we're going to see Leon and Chris and Jill, and we'll finally get an honest-to-goodness Resident Evil film, especially because the games are basically staggered. If you made a film for per game, it would just work perfectly and beautifully. So I think there's a bit of frustration that he's done his own kind of solo take. So I'm a little sympathetic to that. But I think what really saves it is Austin Abrams is fantastic. I think first, I haven't seen Euphoria, but he first came up on my radar with Wolves, which I think got a bit of a maligned review on the show, but I'm going to watch that every Christmas. If for no other reason, Austin Abrams just acting circles around Brad Pitt and George Clooney in that film. He is so funny. His mannerisms are great, and just his physical vocabulary is very fun as well. And I think Zach Cregger has very much said that this is his Evil Dead 2. It's just you're stuck with the character and you kind of descend into hell. It's very funny. It's quite scary in parts. There's a really good balance of practical and CGI. Zach Cregger has talked a lot about that when he used CGI when he felt like he absolutely had to. I think for me, when you have a film that's a character descending into complete madness, even something like Evil Dead does have a decent structure and you know what the rules are, so even though you're descending into madness, you still have your bearings, you still have your geography. Here, I think the monsters just behaved in completely random ways, and a bit that I found slightly unsatisfying. It was just kind of a hodgepodge of, oh well, the movie needs to do this now, so the monsters do this, and it's kind of, well, I'd like a bit more structure there. But that's a minor niggle. It is a fantastic film, and hopefully we see, as a fan of Resident Evil, hopefully we see more of this ilk, maybe a bit more faithful to the games next.
1: I think that's a thumbs up, broadly speaking, from the gang. I predict it's going to do very well at the cinema, and it is showing at all three Cambridge cinemas, including the Arts Picture House. And it's a cert 15, quite a strong 15.
7: Absolutely,
1: yeah.
7: Yes.
1: Yeah. For violence, I'm surprised. Yeah. I thought it would be an 18, but I looked it up and it said 15. So anyway, go see it if you dare. Okay, I think we're moving on to Hope now. Is that right?
0: Yes, so we're going to stick with monsters, but we're moving now to South Korea. We don't have a trailer for this just because it would be predominantly in Korean. So a uniquely international cast, including Michael Fassbender, model-turned-squid gamer Ho Yoen, I'm sure I've mispronounced that, Alicia Vikander, all led by Hwang Jun-min, star of the director's previous horror masterclass, in my opinion, The Wailing. The plot, residents of a remote harbor town find themselves in a desperate fight for survival. Vicky, you've got this one. You're the only one on the show who managed to catch this, because the screenings are a bit sparse and it's quite long. Mm-hmm. I think not since The Meg have we had such an East meets West monster-a-thon. Does this kind of international cast blend to give us something unique?
8: I mean, this film is Korean at its bones. You're introduced to a very, like, it's a harbor town, so you have straight off the bat you're with a group of locals that are very familiar with hunting, and a cow is dead in the road, but this cow has very deep gashes, markings that they can't work out, and it's kind of starts off very similar to The Wailing, in which, like, there is something is happening and you're with this policeman and you're then on this journey with the policeman. And I think saying this is a long film is 2 hours and 40 minutes, which is what I'm not used to. With The Wailing, yes, sure, but for this kind of film, I was like, right, there must be a lot to this.
0: Yeah.
8: But there isn't. Essentially, you are on this journey with the policeman and you do not see the monsters for at least 45 minutes to an hour into the first half of this. You're just with him blind as he is. It develops very, very quickly. He sets off a group of hunters to go into the forest, but as he gets back to town, he's realised the danger's already there. And all you see are these kinds of, you know, there's a hole in a building, and then there's just absolute death everywhere. There's so many, so much destruction just suddenly unrolling, and he is one man with a shotgun going through this village. But the set pieces are incredible. Whoever was the set designer, production designer for this must have had a great time, because they had the whole village to play with, and you are taken through every shop, every scene along with this. And I think after the tides turn, and then you're suddenly on this, you're, instead of hunting for something, you're very much adapting to the fact that you're getting chased. You're like, okay, what's going to happen next, how what's the edge here, and that edge will be Ho Yun, who comes in as Sung Ah, and essentially she just, there's a massive tidal shift to the energy. Suddenly you realize that you're in a harbor town that is bordering North Korea, and every person has a big, you know, weaponry, and that every person is ready to arm themselves, and they're not just you know, victims. That is a massive, there's massive carnage. You're suddenly with this town trying to fight back to what is coming out of Resident Evil. These monsters are, there's a lot of, I think, inspiration if you look at the monsters side by side, especially one that looks quite similar to a dog, at the speed, at the hunting capacity of these things. I suddenly was terrified. I always feel like I was going like 100 miles an hour with it. But like I said, it doesn't really shift too much. You are basically just the police people trying to find like the monsters, and those monsters, you know, they're just in the forest. There's been a ship crash, there's not too much development. It's just knowing that there's some empathy there, and the fact that they're basically, the reason the monsters have come to the village is because one of the hunters has shot its baby and kept it in its freezer, and essentially that's the reason. There's a lot of emotion. You're taking on this wild car chase, something that I haven't seen as long as maybe Death Proof as a thing. But essentially, you're just in an action film for 2 hours, but it's very well done. The stunts are amazing. I think the reason this hasn't got a lot of, it's a very good, well-designed film, gorgeous cinematography, but I don't think it's got the acclaim as such, because there's no shift in it. It's just 2 hours and 40 of action that is just on a journey. And then to say that the ending is confusing, to say that I definitely remember being, I've been here for 2 hours and 40, you can feel the time. And I think Michael Fassbender and Alicia Vikander spoke two lines in this.
0: Oh.
8: Genuinely. And I actually think that was the worst part of the film. I don't know.
0: They do seem that, I mean, in the cast, they stick out like a sore thumb.
8: No, 100%. And you can, with Michael Fassbender, you can tell that's Michael Fassbender. It's very similar to Liam Neeson in A Monster Calls. Yeah. It's very much his face is so present on it that it kind of is very distracting.
0: Oh, they just wandered in from Light Between Oceans, actually.
8: Essentially, they just appear. They don't, I mean, he plays a great monster that shifts, but essentially, apart from that, there's no presence, there's no reasoning, it just kind of ends. And it does work as a story of, this is the end of the world, essentially. Monsters have landed, these aliens have landed, and there's going to be a shift here and out. Okay. But there's no lore, there's no basis, there's no kind of emotional ties. What you do feel for are these people that are fighting for their lives in this fishing town that are so well prepared, you can only give them credit for, but it's still destruction.
0: So just a moderate amount of emotional engagement, would you say?
8: Exactly.
0: Just barely enough to keep you hanging on for the 2 hours.
8: I mean,
0: 40?
8: There's a lot of comedic timing. I mean, the jokes are great in this. And then, you know, just the general, like, the storytelling is so evocative of, like, yeah, I was just, you know, going out to the woods and then this giant thing appears. And it's just very, it's very blasé, but you can kind of understand that when these things happen, how would normal people react? So to follow on from Resident Evil, which is a normal person's day, I think this is very, they go very, very well together, but this is definitely the less of the two. But I know that the stunt people had fun on this film because, like I said, the car chases, there's definitely a horse scene that was beautiful. It's a good film, but out of the two, this is my least favorite.
0: Okay, so Resident Evil. It sounds like it's still a good spectacle if you did want to catch the few screenings that are still playing at the Light and Hope is a Certificate 15. Over to Nick.
1: We're going to do another complete change of tone and talk about Mossy Bottom and Aardman's new Shaun the Sheep movie.
4: This year, wake up to a legend so frightful it will leave you shell-shocked. Because for Shaun and the Flock, things are about to get hairy.
1: Shaun the Sheep, the Beast of Mossy Bottom, sees the residents of Mossy Bottom Farm looking forward to Halloween until the clumsy farmer trashes the flock's beloved pumpkin patch. When Shaun turns mad scientist to fix the problem, things rapidly spiral out of control. And that's saying something. Vicky, I mean, I don't know where to begin with Aardman. People often say, oh, they're a national treasure. But I do feel with Aardman, they have become something of a national treasure. And they do rail against the modern world quite heroically, particularly with the emergence of AI in the creative industries. Is Clay still king here?
8: Clay's always king, I think. Essentially, like you said, Aardman Studios is definitely a national treasure. It's in, I think, Wallace and Gromit have people's hearts everywhere. Shaun the Sheep, obviously, he came in a little bit later, but I think the Shaun the Sheep movie is something that is genuinely a masterclass in just... I think it's the same with Mr. Bean. There's no dialogue in these, unlike the Wallace and Gromit films. This is just, you are simply... with a troublesome sheep and his farm of animals and his beloved farmer, who is, although grumpy, very much cares about his farm, and you can just feel like a kind of, again, maternal feeling. But this film in general, I mean, it's just... I don't know why it was released to the big screen. I think with Christmas, you know, they can always show them at Christmas and things, or the Halloween film, it's not the same. Maybe that's why it's been made into a feature length. It's definitely not my favourite of the franchise. There was definitely there's a lot of fun jokes, but it's the usual pacing of, you know, Shaun does something wrong, the farmer gets the brunt of it, and everyone comes together to save the day. There's not a change in formula of this, but apart from some lovely, lovely jokes and some wonderful pumpkin scenery, and it's definitely very lovely to have on the background. I can understand why families and kids will really enjoy this, but as someone that normally expects maybe another element to Aardman films, I think that Wallace and Gromit and Shaun the Sheep can be for adults as well, and that's why everybody loves them. I don't think there's a lot of that in this. I think it's made for a certain audience, but I did have a really, really nice time watching this on an early morning during the week.
1: You know, I pretty much agree with everything you've just said there, Vicky. I mean, I'd love to disagree with you, but I don't. They do what they do so well, and they celebrate... I mean, I almost celebrate silent cinema with this, in the fact that there's no actual dialogue, but also the Marx Brothers and Chaplin and all that. They do that slapstick comedy so well. There's great humour here for the adults. There's a lot of pastiche and horror movies, from Frankenstein to The Shining to... Psycho, all of that good stuff there. But I actually do agree with you that it isn't... I don't think it's the strongest in the franchise. I do think it's probably more directed to a younger audience, this one. I mean, there is plenty for the adults, but the children in the audience I was with were loving it. It was an hour and 20 minutes. They do repeat the formula now, Aardman, on this. I mean, that's not a criticism in the sense that they do it so well.
8: Like I said, it's a beautiful film. It is a beautiful film. A really well-made film.
1: Yeah, exactly. So I'm not really trying to knock it for that. But I do, you know, did it need a cinema release? Did it need to be an hour and 20? Not sure. But nonetheless, I think, like you, I just had a warm glow leaving the cinema. And I was delighted that this sort of thing is still being made in a world where, you know...
8: I know exactly what you mean. And just to say, in my audience, it was just me and my partner and another adult. Have a wonderful time.
1: So
8: it's just to reinstate, obviously, Aardman is for everyone. And I thought, if a child's laughter appears at some point in my screening, I would have felt a real warmth for this. But it was just a lot of adults.
1: And that is no mean achievement to appeal to adults and children alike. It's a You, unsurprisingly, and showing at the Light and the Everyman.
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0: 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I'm Lorcan, joined by co-hosts Nick and reviewers Luke, Vicky and Emma. Remember, you can give your 2 cents by texting into the show at 07919-070-490. 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
15: He threw a shoe in, miss.
16: Shut up!
14: He pushed a girl down the stairs.
17: Handling behaviour is part of your job.
15: Danny! Okay.
14: Danny!
17: I'm going to tell everyone.
14: You attacked me.
16: Let me go!
0: Saoirse Ronan leads the satirical take on behavior management in homegrown comedy Bad Apples. When a struggling teacher is at a loss to deal with a problematic 10-year-old, she decides to take drastic action to surprising results. Luke, pretty heavy themes for a comedy. You might say this apple is ripe for bad taste.
7: Oh, yeah, you would think so, wouldn't you? For me, this film had so much promise. It's the kind of story that I really love, which is an overworked and tired person getting in over the head and doing a really stupid and impulsive act and then just doubling down on it. So in this case, so it's Saoirse Ronan plays this really sympathetic school teacher who feels like her classes are being completely overrun by this one bratty kid, Danny, who's really disruptive. And after he is finally able to be punished, because one of the themes that this film tries to touch in is how little support teachers have and how little control the teacher has over the classroom. But he finally pushes the line and gets it suspended from school. And Saoirse Ronan's character goes to the dad to try and get some sense into him.
0: Yeah.
7: But in the end, gets involved in a kerfuffle and, for reasons that are too complicated to get into here, ends up tying the boy up in her basement. And the film has some really dark, funny streaks that she ends up buying, like, this gorilla containment costume to keep the kid in, and then with this costume starts teaching him in the school at night. And I thought this film was really going to lean onto that. It had shades of sort of early Coen Brothers, where it was amateur crooks, but I don't think it really quite has the courage of its convictions. It definitely becomes far more absurd and comedic rather than really leaning into the moral dilemma that the film is trying to pose, which is, does one bad or questionable act make it worthwhile if it's at the benefit for everyone? The film chickens out of that a little bit by the end, and I walked out feeling like there was a lot of themes here that weren't explored in a way that I thought was as satisfying as they could be, given how promising the setup was.
0: Okay, and Nick, like you said, it's a satire. Did you find it amusing or thought-provoking?
1: Yes, I think I like this more than Luke. I understand where people's criticisms are coming from. I tried to sort of work out afterwards what I just watched, and I said it could be rated as a straight thriller, kitchen sink drama, social satire, a treatise on how we treat teachers and troubled children, a peek at how parents are messing up their children through disassociation, the singular community vacuum and selfishness of society in the digital age, she doesn't even have the internet, or a straight horror sort of akin to Stepford Fives or even Village of the Damned, I thought, towards the end. And maybe that's the problem with the movie. Maybe it is just trying to be a little... It tackles all of these themes. And I actually thought it did it quite well. But I suppose in tackling so much, it never really gets, as you say, under the skin of any of them particularly. Well, it's not under the skin, but it never feels entirely satisfying that it's gone under the bonnet of any of these particular things in any real meaningful depth. But what I think really worked for me was, well, Saoirse Ronan is just fabulous. I just love her and everything. I mean, she's just... And I really felt her sort of presence in the movie. And the kid... What's the kid's name?
7: Eddie Waller.
1: I mean, he was brilliant. I mean, he's essentially this ADHD needs medication child, and he's we're letting him down. And his performance in this, I thought, was absolutely stunning. I get stretches credulity, but I think if you see it as a fable, a modern day fable, without looking too deeply at it. I think I think they did a very good job, but I do understand the criticism.
7: I do wish that it stretched incredulity even more. Like, I think I think it tries to lean back and become grounded by the end. One thing I just wanted to quickly mention is that Saoirse Ronan said that this film was her audition to be a Bond villain, and having seen this, I think that would be absolutely incredible to watch.
0: Well, you can decide for yourself. It's a certificate 15, and it's playing at all three Cambridge cinemas. Over to Nick for Unabomber, and we're going to skip the trailer just for time.
1: Okay, we'll skip the trailer just for time. Well, this is Unabomber, which is inspired by true events, which follows Ted Kaczynski's transformation from a 16-year-old Harvard prodigy into the infamous Unabomber. I'm assuming most of our listeners are aware of who the Unabomber is, but Unabomber was someone who terrorised America for, what, 20 years, give or take? Or
18: biggest FBI manhunt, as they kept telling us, in American history.
1: I mean, who wants to kick Emma Corn? You kick off on this one. Any good?
18: No. I'm so sad. I'm so sad to say that. I actually wasn't that... The Unabomber for me, because I think they caught him finally in 1995.
1: Yeah.
18: So I was 22, and it didn't happen. I was English as well. He killed three people, injured 23. I wasn't really very aware of that at all. So I thought, I'm going to go into this blind. And like I say, my first take was just like, my goodness, Jacob Tremblay, that kid from The Room, how is he now? A sort of almost a fully grown man. That Russell Crowe is sort of doing a bit of a Nuremberg rerun again, with just a sort of... Because he plays the Harvard tutor that essentially almost moulds Jacob Tremblay's very troubled 16-year-old into the Unabomber. And this is spliced with Shailene Woodley and Alexander Ludwig, the guy from Vikings, leading an FBI team to catch the Unabomber, who's now in a cabin in the middle of nowhere. But essentially, it's two really dull films spliced together in a really odd manner, with not particularly exciting editing or not very inventive editing. It's all quite dark. It's just procedural, and there was nothing that lifted it into anything more than like a straight to TV procedural special.
1: Interesting. I mean, Janice Metz, he did Borg McEnroe, which the director, I really enjoyed. My question, are you the only one that's seen, and you've seen it as well, Lorcan? I mean, my question would be, Emma, my wife and I, we watched a documentary on this a while back. It's a four-part series on Netflix, which was fascinating, intriguing, and terrifying all at once. Do we need a movie about this?
0: I think a movie's absolutely fine. It's the world's biggest manhunt, like Emma says, that they tell us, but... I mean, I probably left with more questions. I don't know a tremendous amount, but like what? So yeah, like Emma says, it's two stories. You've got an incredibly Shailene Woodley's lovely. Yeah. I'm a big fan.
18: Always
0: but,
18: good.
0: But she's got nothing to do. Her story, which is half the film, has absolutely zero to do with Ted Kaczynski's story, and they're both leads in this film. So there's no connection between those two. The film's trying to do something about the idea that Ted Kaczynski was this sage who predicted the kind of modern problems we're in with AI and stuff like that, but the film itself doesn't go into that. Just a little snippet at the end kind of mentions
18: it. It doesn't dig into any character development.
0: No.
18: It doesn't give you any sense of concern. It doesn't, apart from the quite shocking beginning when you do see one of his victims, and you kind of, you know, that sure. takes it from being three victims in 20 years to like, oh yeah, this was, you know, because he was just hitting normal people in a way. I know we can't talk about this for a long time. It's like advertising agencies and airline companies and this sort of thing. But it doesn't dig any. It just didn't.
0: No. It doesn't. It doesn't really go into the Unabomber's philosophy. It doesn't really have any insights into the chase. I will say, I think Jacob Tremblay is quite good. I mean, you see a photo of the Unabomber, Ted Kaczynski. Looks just like him. The impeccable cheekbones and everything.
18: He seems to be maybe. I think he's going to make this transition maybe from child actor into adult actor. If this is his beginning
0: good.
18: To
0: and,
18: it, then it's a good. It's
0: and
18: a good start for him.
0: The pitch of his voice was really, really good as well. But I think Russell Crowe is an odd disappointment. He's usually the shining star of anything he's in. But
18: and in this, he was just a distraction, I felt.
0: Really boring, missed opportunity. I think there's a good film to have here, but it's just not here.
1: So this film was bombed. I think that's a better... it's on Netflix. It's a 15 if you want to watch it, but we're sort of suggesting not to bother. Me next? Oh, sorry, I do beg your pardon. Right, we're going on to... Is it Love Hypothesis
0: it
1: next?
0: It is indeed.
1: So we've... here's a clip.
19: Science tells us that molecules will stay in motion until they find a match. Stop staring at him. Don't be weird. There's a guy. He wants to go out with my best friend. The only way that she will date this guy is if I'm dating someone else. Can I kiss you, please? Dr. Evil.
20: Olive Smith. I accept your proposal to deceive your friend into believing that I'm your love interest.
21: Sounds really bad when you put it like that.
20: Stanford may not be renewing my grant. They consider me a flight risk. A serious girlfriend might change their minds.
21: So we're fake dating. Sorry.
20: I have another meeting now.
21: Okay.
1: So, Love Hypothesis, this is based on a New York Times best-selling novel by Ali Hazelwood, aren't they all these days? I've got a bit of a long explanation for this film, which is it's interesting. In a way, that worries me that I have to explain a rom-com with this much detail. But it follows Olive, who's played by Lily Reinhart, a brilliant PhD candidate, focused on her future in academia. But when she realises her best friend, Anne, played by Rachel Marsh, has fallen on for her crush, Jeremy, played by Nicholas Devaney, Olive impulsively kisses intimidating Professor Adam Carlson, Tom Bateman, to prove she's moved on. What begins as a desperate act of friendship spirals into a fake relationship with rules, boundaries, and a mutually beneficial agreement. When their arrangement begins to blur the lines between performance and reality, Olive is forced to test her most daunting hypothesis yet, that love might actually be worth the risk. That's quite a setup.
7: Yeah, I mean, I mean, it's funny that you say it's just a setup. So this was directed by Claire Scanlon, who directed The Setup in 2018, which was a wonderful romantic comedy. This was not. I mean, you could have abridged that plot synopsis to Much Ado About Nothing, which is what this is, or, if you're a fan, Anyone But You, which was also based on Much Ado About Nothing. This film didn't work for me, and I am the target audience, despite what I look and sound like. The problem, there are so many of these books that follow this template of, you know, very pretty young woman who's brilliant but flawed in one crucial way meets handsome man they don't get on, and then by the end they do get on. We've all seen a romantic comedy.
1: You love that.
7: Yeah, but all the TikTok template is so much more rigorous than anything. Like, this film lacked any kind of creativity that you would expect. I could have plotted every single moment of this film, and the thing that really stuck for me was the fact that this one was science themed, and everyone talks normally, but every now and then it's like they're possessed by a GCSE biology book and they just wheel out these sciencey terms. And I do not buy Lily Reinhold as a doctorate scientist. I kind of bought Tom Bateman. He was the best part in this film, but otherwise it was a one-note film that just didn't work for me.
1: Yeah, they are at Stanford. But Emma, does it matter? I mean, I think Luke's being a bit harsh. Rom-coms aren't known for their...
18: If your rom-com central leads have got good chemistry, then a lot of this won't matter. And for me, this is a film of two halves. I really quite enjoyed the first half. It's a bit like The Proposal Light, the Ryan Reynolds, Sandra Bullock. Again, a classic romantic comedy, which is along the lines of everything, fake relationships. But oh, look at that. We have to be the same age and really hot, so actually we're really into each other. I agree with Luke. The science talk was just nonsensical, and I love the fact that Lily Reinhart is searching for a cure for pancreatic cancer. Of course she is, because we can all understand that. There's nothing more specific. But where this film really changed was, we all came in saying this, there is a really unexpectedly R-rated scene between Olive and Dr. Evil, Dr. Carlson, because that's what all the students call him, when they get together, which does take you kind of quite gasp for a streaming thing. And then from then on in, it lost all the kind of, for me, the comedic beats of the first half, where they did have quite a jolly chemistry, and just went to a really dark and intense and tedious place. That was for me.
8: I can maybe explain this. I want to say that Love Hypothesis, because we all know that a more raunchy rom-com, kind of literature, is very present in society, and a lot of people really love that. This was based on a Star Wars fan fiction originally between Rey and Kylo Ren, and Tom Bateman just happens to be married to Daisy Ridley. So essentially, this was a fan fiction in its beginnings, and I feel like the first half of the movie is the traditional, you know, streaming rom-com setup that we very much love, and then it just went full-on fan fiction territory where it got taken to 100, and suddenly all these very dramatic things happen very, very quickly for a nice, neat tidy up, to which I'm appreciated and I really enjoyed.
1: I'm Lorcan. Go on.
0: This was awful. It's just, oh, it's that thing with streaming rom-coms where the narcissism is turned up to a billion. I hated every character. The only character I liked was Tom Bateman's character, and ironically he's the one that everyone else is supposed to hate. I think the only thing in the film that I particularly liked was there's a moment where this university student tries to gaslight Tom Bateman's character into the cause of her dog's death, and he just could not give her the time of day, which I thought was great. But then later on, she's like showing him photos, like she's accepted that, you know, it wasn't his problem. It's just the way things are, and they have a really nice reconciliation. That's the only emotional beat I got out of this. I thought all the performances were fine, but the characters, especially Anne and Malcolm, the gay best friend, oh my god, eye-clawingly aggravating, grating. insane amounts of grating. So I would say also it's so long, but yeah, the shift. I was writing the script for the show while watching this, and on my head, I looked at the screen, they were kissing, and then I looked down and I looked back up, and Tom Bateman's head was in a very different position. So it does take quite the turn, but even that couldn't save it, I'm afraid.
1: I mean, there seems to be a bit of a mixed opinion on this one. I will say that I watched it yesterday. Is a bit of science for you. Yesterday was the equinox. Well, the equinox is not the equinox. It's the equinox. It literally half day, half light. And I think as the nights draw in and the world's turning to pot, you can stick a bit of love hypothesis on and you may not be blown away by it, but you won't be disappointed and it'll leave a little warm glow in your heart. I didn't hate it as much as others. I'll just say that. But if you do want to check it out, it's on Prime, isn't it? And it is a 15, actually, primarily, I suspect, for that scene that Emma's referring to. Anyway, time to move on.
0: Okay, yeah, rounding the last lap now, here is an adorably hairy good boy and his dog.
2: This is Odin. He is a highly trained combat canine. He has seen war and ferocious hardships. It's time for him to know peace.
5: When the night that I just come.
0: Director David Ayer, known for his gritty thrillers based around camaraderie like Fury, Suicide Squad, and End of Night, delivers a different kind of friendship as Special Forces veteran James Belmont, played by Brad Pitt, must survive a hostile wilderness alongside his canine companion, Odin. Emma, what's the tone here? Is it usual David Ayer grit?
18: Well, no, I haven't seen Suicide Squad, but I have seen Fury, which is obviously the classic. That's the tank.
0: Yeah.
18: That is the tank one, isn't it? With Brad Pitt again. No, it's not classic. It's a really simple. I found it was a really simple, old-fashioned, almost wholesome film, and it's an absolute star vehicle for Brad Pitt. And in a time where obviously Tom Cruise is everywhere again, ready for Digger, and we're talking about the idea of the movie star, and is Tom Cruise our last real movie star? I'm going to put my hand up and shout and give a shout out for Brad Pitt.
1: I was wondering that. Yeah.
18: I just rewatched Seven because my youngest child is doing film studies now, so we just rewatched Seven. I thought that was all the way back in 1995, and I just thought about Brad Pitt has been a constant for 30 years, and he is really, J.K. Simmons pops up in his film, and also Anna Lamb, but essentially there are some flashbacks to the military time, but essentially this is just Brad Pitt and this dog Odin, who is played by an amazing German shepherd, I think apparently mostly by the dad called Uber, but also by three of his offspring.
1: Yeah,
18: so
1: there are four German
18: shepherds, but they're all in the same family, and it's just this, I mean, it's almost like a travelogue as well, because it's in Alaska, he's retired, he's just having this gorgeous life, it seems, flying around in a seaplane with his dog. There's no backstory at all other than the trauma they both suffered. They both have nightmares. Odin has nightmares as well, and you see his little flashback nightmares and he cuddles him, but then there is an unexpected dramatic turn of events and it leads the two of them to be in the middle of the wilderness and they need to escape together. There are two action scenes which are AI generated with animals, which are probably not the best bit of that. I knew you were going to hate that, Lorcan. But you've got to have some kind, you know, you have to have some sort of peril, if you will. But it is about the bond between this man and his dog and what they've been through, and if there is a person that can do that any better than Brad Pitt, to be sort of stoic, and then I can't think of it, but you know, if animals are up for supporting actor Oscars,
1: oh definitely,
18: I mean, if Rocky from Project Hail Mary is up, then Odin should be up, because he broke my heart in almost every single scene.
0: Okay, well, despicable AI aside, Nick, dog films famously very manipulative.
1: Cool, blimey.
0: Does it lean on that crutch a bit too much?
1: Crikey, oh yes. So and we're both dog owners, so it's
18: But you were here for it, though, right? Nick, you're here for being manipulated.
1: I was shamelessly admit, I left an emotional wreck. I did enjoy this movie, and funny you mentioned about Brad Pitt being a movie star, because I agree with you on that. I was thinking exactly the same thing. And who are the movie stars? As I asked Vicky this last time round, and we have got Digger coming up. I think Brad Pitt really is a proper old school film star. I do feel that J.K. Simmons sort of wandered in from a different movie a little bit, and I'm not the first person to say that. He had a good some good lines, but I'm not quite sure what it was doing there. The CGI was a bit poor in places. It does have David Ayer aesthetic. I mean, there are some quite visceral moments when he gets swept away in the water, and there's some bone crunching and head smacking and dog biting, and it does have the tropes of David Ayer. No, it's not as good as Fury, but overall, you are left. I was emotionally swept along with this movie, and I would recommend it to anyone who likes dogs.
18: Or Brad Pitt. Or Alaskan countryside. So there you go, three fine things. Alaskan program. But I say old-fashioned. It did. It had a really old-fashioned quality. I mean, I think, like you said, I said to you, Lorcan, obviously love your dog and dogs in general, but you hadn't seen it. You're like, well, the poster just looks so generic. And there is that sense of sort of, it does. But I think there's a place, particularly in this day and age, as we've been saying, particularly when the world seems to be crashing about around us, for a wholesome film with a really lovely heart.
1: I totally agree with that. It's completely uncynical, which I really liked. Going full circle to the conversation we had around Resident Evil, this did feel like a canine video game of a movie in places. There's a sort of road trip where they're
18: final
1: going
18: final boss
1: from,
18: kind
1: you
18: of
1: know
18: thing.
1: Well, they go from one set sort of trial to another. I mean, that's not a criticism as such, but it did feel a little bit clunky,
18: like an
1: places.
18: Amazing journey, but with a man and his dog rather than three animals,
1: right?
18: Maybe.
1: That should go on the poster.
18: It's the Amazing Journey with Brad Pitt.
0: I mean, the Amazing Journey or like a Homeward Bound, that's something you watch kind of snuggled up on the sofa. Is this worth going to see in the cinema, or is it better enjoyed at home next to your dog?
18: I will be completely honest, one of those ones that I probably wouldn't have gone to go to the cinema unless we were doing this, and this is one of the ones I'd had a chance to go, and I'm glad I did, because I do think it's beautifully lensed. I think the flying scenes, I think the Alaskan, if you want to think about Jack London novels or Into the Wild, that it is the countryside is glorious.
1: Yeah, I would totally agree. And Call of the Wild, I was thinking of that through the movie with Star Wars guy, of course, Han Solo. What's his name?
18: Harrison Ford.
1: He was in Call of the Wild recently. It had that aesthetic for me as well, in terms of the shots and the look and the feel of it. So cinematic, yes. And
18: handsome.
0: Does it have rewatchability, or is it kind of one and done?
18: I would rewatch it. But then I do love Brad Pitt. I mean, I can't help. I'm sorry, guys, I can't help myself. But yeah, I would rewatch it, because I just think, also, when you know where you're going at the end, maybe I could, because by the end I was just such an emotional wreck, I would quite like to watch it.
1: I will just say, there's an opening shot to the film that allows you to know what's going to happen. Well, a part of what has happened, which helps, basically, because you worry about the dog, but I think the film sets it up quite nicely. So
18: I actually missed that opening shot.
1: All right.
18: So I didn't know.
1: The opening shot is of a dog on the road, and then we go back to 1 week earlier. So that helps, I think, if you're a dog owner and you're not sure if you can take the sheer pressure of peril for this lovely dog.
0: Okay, well, Heart of the Beast is a certificate 12A for moderate injury detail, threat, violence, and language, and it's playing at the Light and the Everyman. Sadly, yet another episode comes to an end. Please do join us in a fortnight when we'll be covering the Titanic-looking Digger from the dynamic duo of Tom Cruise and Alejandro Iñárritu, and a double dose of female mystery in Verity and Other Mommy. Till then, it's goodbye from our reviewers.
1: Goodbye.
18: Goodbye.
0: And it's a goodbye from me. Please do check out anything this weekend that you like.

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5: From the Sky News Centre at 1. There's a warning the Premier League risk damaging their own product if they take severe action against Manchester City. The club's appealing the findings of an independent commission which found them guilty of on 114 out of 115 charges of breaching financial regulations. They still deny any wrongdoing, and football finance expert Stephen Borson says stripping them of titles will cause a big headache.
6: The Premier League will have to somehow clear up who won what over the last number of years. That in itself is a problem. There is a risk of self-sabotage to an extent.
5: Iran is waiting on a response from the US after setting out plans to reopen the Strait of Hormuz within a week. Tehran says that's if Washington makes changes, including waiving oil sanctions. Detectives are reviewing enhanced CCTV footage 27 years after Jill Dando was murdered. They'll be looking back at what happened at Putney Bridge train station in West London, close to where the TV presenter was shot dead in 1999. Angela Rayner's criticised plans from her cabinet colleague to make it harder for migrant workers to claim settled status in the UK. The Communities Secretary has told The Times that would change the goalposts. Ministers insist university remains a strong investment for most students, despite the number of them questioning that. A study's found 60% are worried their degree won't lead to a job that justifies the cost of their student loan. The government says research shows going to uni delivers significant benefits. Vivian Stern, who's the chief executive of Universities UK, agrees.
7: Overall, on average, graduates do better in terms of things like earnings. No individual is an average, right? But it does, I think, add weight to the argument that if you're looking to sort of build resilience in what's going to be an uncertain labour market, a degree is still a very sensible investment.
5: More than 500,000 people are expected to join Pope Leo's open-air mass in Paris today. It marks the first papal visit to France in 18 years. And that's the latest.
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today to Jo Coleman for putting in the double shift. I absolutely think she needs to get an award for that. So thank you. Thank you so much, Jo. Right, as I said, you've got me for an hour until 2 o'clock, at which point Sue Martin takes over with her fabulous selection. We'll have a little chat as to what's happening in and around Cambridge this weekend. And of course, I have got some great music for you. I've got my little 80s corner for you as well. I'm working through the backlog this week, so maybe keep off with the suggestions a little bit. I'm just still working through a backlog, so we'll get on to that in a little while. Before we do that, though, let's have some new music, because James Blunt has got a new single out. It's called Tastes Like Summer. And, you know, we're at the end of September. It is still relatively mild. We've been promised a second heat wave that never really quite materialized. But I would suggest, whilst we can still get away with songs like that, let's have a listen to it.

Oh, I have to say, I'm rather liking that. Yeah, that's the brand new single by James Blunt, Tastes Like Summer. And yeah, I would suggest whilst we can still get away with that, we absolutely have to.

play that. There are certain songs, you see. There are certain songs that I refuse to play at certain times. For example, you know, I don't like playing Manic Monday on any other day other than Monday or Friday. I'm in love. You know, I don't like playing that any other day than on a Friday, for example. And I actually had on my playlist here Spooky, which is one of my favorite songs. Okay, I absolutely love it. But I'm not going to play it until it's at least October, I would say. So, yeah, no, that's going to have to wait. That's going to have to wait a little bit. It's Christine Schneider here with you until 2 o'clock this afternoon. We'll have a look as to what's happening in and around Cambridge this weekend. And we'll also have my little 80s corner again in a little while today. I'm working through the backlog today, so maybe hold off for you with your requests for today as I work my way through the backlog, and then next week we'll open it again for more suggestions. Before we do that, Dylan John Thomas got you on my mind for you next, and then yeah, we'll have a look as to what's happening because we've got loads of theatre going on this weekend.

Still and John Thomas got you on my mind. I'm Christine Schneider. It's gone 1:15 and you've got me for the next hour until 2:00, at which point Sue Marchant, of course, takes over here on Cambridge Radio. And I already said there's loads of theatre happening this weekend. One important one, because that finishes today, okay, tonight at 7:30 over at the Corpus Playroom. You surely must know Dr. Sean Lang, because he usually comes into the studio on a Thursday afternoon for Home, and he talks to you about what's happening in the world of politics, what's happening in the news, and he gives you all the latest insights into what you need to know. Well, if you listen to him regularly, you might realize that he is, of course, also quite a prolific playwright. He has written loads of plays. He has produced loads of plays. He has directed loads of plays. He has acted in loads of plays as well. And one of his plays, the latest one, is called Loss of Power. Really nice pun as well, because it's all about the power cuts as well in the 1970s here in Britain, but also a little bit more than just that, okay? That's currently on, as I said, in the Corpus Playrooms, but it finishes tonight, so your last chance to see it is 7:30 tonight. Let me quickly give you the overview from the little flyer that we've got here in the studio. It says, what is power? Who has it? And for how long? In Britain of 1970, Liesl rules her family. Her daughter Sally is to study medicine. Her husband Roger is to stand for parliament, and he's supposed to sort the country out, even if backbenchers don't maybe have the power that Liesl thinks that they have. And of course, you know, he's supposed to help put an end to strikes and power cuts that are plunging the country into darkness. But, and here's the big but, the real darkness lies in Liesl's past, because she's actually wanted by the West German government as a suspected war criminal. Is this a case of mistaken identity, or can one person indeed be two people? That's Loss of Power over at the Corpus Playroom's, last chance to see it tonight. If you want to get your tickets, go to our website, cambridge.radio, look for the What's On sections under the community section on our website, and that's where you can find the ticket link there. I'll tell you a little bit more about what else is going on in and around Cambridge this weekend. As I said, loads of theatre happening, and also some music as well. But first of all, let's get into our DeLorean and zoom off back to the 80s. As I said, I'm working my way through the backlog of 80s requests. And come on, we have to start with a classic. We have to start with the obvious one. Did you have that poster on your bedroom wall as well? I certainly did.

That's Madonna with Like a Prayer here on Cambridge Radio. I'm Christine Schneider and we're in my little 80s corner just right now. I'll tell you what else is happening in Cambridge this weekend, though. In fact, it finishes today, tonight as well, so you've got two more sessions to go, and that is the Cambridge Festival of Drama. That's happening at the ADC Theatre, and basically what it is, it's a series of sessions, okay, and each session features two or three short plays, which is followed by a comment and evaluation by a professional drama adjudicator. So you've got a little bit of a competitive element there as well. It finishes tonight. There's two more sessions to go. If you're quick, you might make the afternoon session. That starts at 2:30 this afternoon. And they've basically got Swavesey Village College on this afternoon. They are doing Hamlet, comic tragedy, and also they're doing The Importance of Being Earnest by Oscar Wilde. So obviously both a bridge there, and then you've got the adjudications happening after. So that's, as I said, the afternoon session at 2:30. And the whole drama festival, of course, then finishes tonight. The final session is at 7:30 tonight, and they're at TLP Studio, and they're also boards with a swan song by Anton Chekhov, and TLP, I should have said, they're doing 19-6 by David Sear. And again, you've got then your adjudication happening there as well. So that's the Cambridge Festival of Drama. Final chance today, two more sessions to go. If you're quick, 2:30 is the afternoon session, and then at 7:30 it finishes. That's the final session then for tonight. Okay, as I promised you, I am working through my backlog of 80s requests that you've been sending in over the last few weeks. So today I'm not taking any further new requests, but of course next week we'll go back to our regular format where you can send in your requests again. This one here was requested a couple of weeks ago and I didn't have time to get around to it. It's also one of my personal favorites. It's Duran Duran with the Wild Boys.

0: 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The Shepworth Record Fair, Sunday the 27th of September, 10:30 till 3:30 at the Plough, High Street, Shepworth.
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absolutely love Paul Heaton's voice. House Martin's Five Get Over Excited. I'm Christine Schneider. You're listening to Cambridge Radio. I'll be with you until 2 o'clock, at which point, of course, Sue Martin takes over. Now, I've just told you what's on in the theatres this weekend. I've got one more coming up, but that's not so urgent because that'll be on for a little bit longer. But if you'd rather have some music, the East Anglia Chamber Orchestra is playing over at West Road Concert Hall. And I always say, when you get a chance, you need to go there because it's just such an absolutely fantastic venue as well. That starts tonight at 7:30. The box office this again is the ADC ticketing box office. But remember, also always say, you can go onto our website at cambridge.radio. That's as simple as it is, okay? It's no .co.uk or .co.com or org or anything. No, it's literally just cambridge.radio is our website. If you look for the what's on section there, that's where you can find all the ticket links there. So absolutely check that out if you'd rather have a little bit of music tonight. And yeah, I said there's one more theatre play, but that one, it's also, you can go and see it tonight, but that's on a little bit longer. That still goes through until October the 3rd. And that's at the Cambridge Arts Theatre. It's called By Royal Appointment, and it's a funny, poignant, celebratory new play about the kind of power that only a queen can wield, because it is a play, of course, about the late queen. And here in the description says, our most popular monarch and the image that she represented to the world. So it's all about her hats, her dresses. It's about her dresser and her milliner as well. It stars Jane Asher as the queen, but it also has Samantha Womack in as the dresser. And you might have heard of David Robb before from Downtown Abbey. He is the designer in there as well. So that's over at the Cambridge Arts Theatre. It's called By Royal Appointment. It's on tonight and it's still running until October the 3rd if you fancy going to see that. We're still in the middle of our 80s lockback. I'm working my way back through my backlog, I should say, not lockback, backlog. I'm working my way back through there. A few weeks ago, Lisa has asked for Yazoo with Only You. And again, unfortunately, back then I didn't have time to play it. But Lisa, I know you are listening today as well, because you are one of my loyal Saturday afternoon listeners. So here you go, Better Late Than Never, Only You by Yazoo.

It's Yazoo with Only You As Requested by Lisa. We are working through my backlog of 80s requests from a few weeks ago. Next week, we'll go back to taking new requests. We're also still looking at what's happening in and around Cambridge this weekend. Well, if you are quick, you can still head over to St. John's Eco Festival. That's at St. John the Evangelist Church and Centre over at Hill Road. There'll be info stalls from environmental organisations, sales of locally made and sustainable crafts, cakes, local honey plants, pre-enjoyed children's books and collectibles. There'll be bike repairs as well, and of course refreshments and lunches. It is still on until 3 o'clock this afternoon. It started at 12 and it was opened by the mayor, who of course very much has got the environment at heart, because last night, of course, she hosted and organised the Cambridge Mayor screening of the People's Emergency Briefing. That's a film basically that looks at what experts are saying about climate change. That was happening last night at the Guildhall. There'll still be further screenings all over the place, all over Cambridge here in the country as well. You can organise your own if you like. But the point is, she'll be actually coming into the studio to chat to me about how last night went. She'll be coming in on Friday the 16th of October, and she'll be telling me all about that. So absolutely make sure you don't miss that. And that is pretty much everything that's going on in and around town this weekend. You could, of course, also just stay put and carry on listening to Cambridge Radio for the rest of the afternoon and evening. We've got Kevin Hunt with 2 hours of songwriting, celebrating songwriting from 4 o'clock onwards. And then, of course, from 6 o'clock onwards, you know what happens here on Cambridge Radio. We have 6 hours of non-stop party and dance music. We kick it off with Chris Brown's Soul and Dance Show at 6. Then we've got Soul Stew with Paul Gray at 8. And then at 10 o'clock, it's time to get the glow sticks out, because that's when Dave Price takes over with his club beat. So if you don't fancy going out, absolutely stay right where you are and continue listening to Cambridge Radio. Right now, though, still a little bit more for my 80s corner. Here's Belinda Carlisle with Heaven is a Place on Earth.

It's Belinda Carlisle with Heaven is a Place on Earth here on Cambridge Radio. I'm Christine Schneider. I've got a few more minutes left. I can squeeze in one more 80s track and then maybe we'll come back into this century after a little bit of madness maybe with

It's Madness here on Cambridge Radio. But that's nothing new, though, is it? Aha! So, yeah, shall we come back into this century, into this millennium? This was my little 80s corner. And as I said, today we had a bit of a backlog to clear and all the different tracks that I didn't manage to get through over the last few weeks. Next week, we'll open the phone lines again for your requests and for your suggestions. Right, as I said, let's come back into this century, into this millennium, and then we'll see. We can probably squeeze a couple more tracks in before I have to dash off and make room for Sue Marchand. It's Ellie Goulding with Burn.

That's Ellie Goulding on Cambridge Radio. Now, just before I go, just a quick reminder again. You heard it already before during our promo break, but tomorrow, Sunday, the 27th of September, is, of course, the Shepreth Record Fair Vinyl Galore. That's happening over at the Plough in Shepreth. And yeah, if you want to go in early and want to browse before everybody else gets in, you can turn up from 10:30 onwards. You can pay £4 and then you absolutely will get first access to whatever you might be looking for. There'll be loads, okay? It's absolutely going to be vinyl. Vinyl galore. So if you're looking for rarities, go in early, 10:30, pay £4. Or then after 11 a.m, it's only £2, and that's when everybody else can come in. It's not just vinyl, there's LPs, singles, 78 CDs as well, and loads more. So definitely do go along. It's also always really interesting, just for a little browse as well. You know, it's really good for that. So yeah, that's happening tomorrow at Shepreth. Don't miss out on that. Well, thank you for spending this last hour with me. Stay tuned for Sue Marchand, and most of all, make sure you're back with me next week. In the meantime, have a fantastic rest of your weekend and your Saturday afternoon. Look after yourself, and bye for now. I'm going to leave you with Whitney Houston and One Moment in Time.

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7: From the Sky News Centre at 2. Manchester City is expected to challenge a reported guilty verdict to all but one of 115 charges of financial irregularities. The club, which has always denied wrongdoing, says the case with the Premier League is ongoing. Sanctions could include fines, point deduction and even expulsion from the top flight of English football. Sports writer Henry Winter doesn't expect any quick decisions.
8: They are incredibly likely to appeal, but running alongside that process, I'm sure, will be rival clubs' accountants and lawyers who will be examining this and see if they should have any recompense.
7: Hundreds of thousands have packed onto the streets of Paris as the Pope Mobile parade begins. Pope Leo's celebrating an open-air mass in the French capital. He's been seen blessing babies. It's the first papal visit to France in 18 years. Earlier, the pontiff visited a centre which offers support to migrants and refugees.
9: I offer a special word of thanks to those who have shared their testimony. The name of your support and social integration centre, which refers to Saint Paquita, encourages us to recognise the fundamental role of women in building a civilization of love.
7: Iran's waiting for the US to respond to plans to reopen the Strait of Hormuz within a week. Tehran says that if Washington lifts its naval blockade, waives oil sanctions and observes a ceasefire. Angela Rayner has criticised plans from her cabinet colleague to make it harder for migrant workers to claim settled status in the UK. The community's secretary feels that would change the goalposts. We'll have the Formula One result in just a moment, but first, Scotland start a new era under manager Sebastian Poggenoli shortly. The Belgian takes charge for the first time for the Nations League game in Slovenia. And George Russell has won the Azerbaijan Grand Prix in Baku. It's the third victory of the season for Mercedes. Max Verstappen was second.
5: Cambridge Radio with Sue Marchant.

Let's get this show started from Del Bromham, and welcome to Sue Marchant Selection, otherwise known as Groovy Sue. Here I am for the next 2 hours with loads of fabulous music for you. So we'll continue with local girl SJ Mortimer and her single, a solo one at that, called Numb.

Oh, I just love that single, and she has such a wonderful, wonderful voice. It's completely unique. She has overtones of other artists, but no, very, very unique, and a lovely, lovely person too. So let's go to the other end of the scale. Still out there, I think he's done at least 50 years in show business, not as much as Gloria Hannaford, but it's Gilbert O'Sullivan, and It's Me.

Maria McKee and the classic Show Me Heaven. Oh, and while you're listening to this, I will be at the Retro Club Show in Suffolk, which is full of VWs and BMX bikes and all that kind of stuff. People who have enough money to buy a camper van these days. I had to sell mine, sadly, because the hips weren't working when I was trying to get in bed. But I do miss it, but I still love to go to VW festivals because you meet such interesting people there. And talking of interesting people, well, Dan Whitehouse is a singer-songwriter in his own right, does a lot of work with Buhiruddin, but he's introduced me to a young lady by the name of Ruth Lynn, and she's done a lovely EP called Elsa Makes Toast. Well, we all like to have a bit of toast. That's the hardest thing to do when you're camping, unless you've got electric hookup and a toaster. Although I have a gadget.

0: Ruth Lynn and Elsa makes toast.
1: Yeah.
0: I do like toast. I've got a thing about cherry jam on sourdough. It's just my little peculiarity. And there are lots of those, I have to tell you. You're listening to Cambridge Radio. It's me, Sue Marchant, with lots of fabulous music. And this one is just called Ordinary People, but it's by a great band called Lake.

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a double whammy of Fleetwood Mac to it from the second part of our show. I say our show because it's you and me. And, well, I like you to own a little bit of it. So Fleetwood Mac and the Chain, and before that, of course, Go Your Own Way, remastered in 2018 when they were celebrating 50 years. Oh, that surely can't be possible. Anyway, let's have something featuring the B-52s. This is Miranda Lambert and Music City Queen.

Great, great voice and great feel about that. Now, over the past few weeks, we've been featuring a collaboration called Call Me Madam. And all of these songs have been written around about 40 years ago. And just recently, they found new life with a little bit of help of some intelligence. So let us now hear John Henry's Dream from Call Me Madam. And the album's called Call Me Madam or Don't Call Me At All. So clever.

Mighty Joe Bonamassa and his version of Feeling Good. You feeling all right now? Yeah, hasn't it been wonderful to have all this warm sunshine everywhere? I had to put my summer frock on and find some sandals to wear. Absolutely wonderful. Now, George Boomsma played Cambridge Folk Festival, I believe. And he is quite prolific in the turnout of music. In fact, I think he's on his second or third album now. But this is a new single. It's called You Said. George Boomsma.

What a great sound and a great voice he has, George Boomsma, and You Said. And of course, many people are all talk. And don't forget that here on Cambridge Radio, you can tune in to loads of brilliant shows. There's a great team here, and I'm very proud to be part of it. I think I've been here for quite some time, actually. I've lost count. Anyway, let's go up to the hour with the wonderful Ruthie Foster. She's a powerhouse of a vocalist. And this is Mama Said.

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6: From the Sky News Centre at 3. Breaking news. It's been confirmed Ireland's Nations League fixture with Israel will go ahead in Hungary tomorrow. Campaigners had called for an overall boycott because of the war in Gaza, and a press conference and training session were delayed earlier. Our sports correspondent Rob Harris has more.
7: The Ireland manager, he said that by playing, we are not accepting what is happening in Gaza. He said it doesn't mean they're accepting it.
6: Sports Secretary Lisa Nandy says there's still a way to go with the investigation into Manchester City. The club's reported to have been found guilty of all but one of 115 charges of financial rule breaking. It's always denied wrongdoing and may appeal. As for possible penalties, football finance expert Stefan Borson says stripping them of titles will cause problems.
8: The Premier League will have to somehow clear up who won what over the last number of years. That in itself is a problem. There is a risk of self-sabotage to an extent.
6: Andy Burnham's promised to set out a new direction for the UK. He's arrived in Liverpool for his first Labour Party conference as leader. Hundreds of thousands of people are joining Pope Leo for an open-air mass in Paris. Earlier, during a parade in his Popemobile, he was seen waving and blessing babies. It's the first papal visit to France in 18 years. Greek media is reporting a British man and his wife are among those killed in a building collapse near the Acropolis in Athens. An explosion was heard yesterday morning. Police are re-examining CCTV footage from the murder of TV presenter Jill Dando. She was shot dead in West London in 1999. And now for the Formula One result. The Azerbaijan Grand Prix in Baku has been won by George Russell for Mercedes. Max Verstappen was second. World Championship leader Kimi Antonelli was fifth, with Lewis Hamilton a place further back. That's the latest.
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Welcome to hour two of Sea Merchant Selection. It's all groovy. Paul Carrack, is anyone or anybody going to San Antone? Not this week, actually, Paul, if you wanted a lift, but hey, there you go. And of course, I am absolutely delighted that Strictly is back and Delta Goodrum is on it as well. How about that? She looks amazing, doesn't she?

Absolutely brilliant. That was called Eclipse. Now, let's have an old classic, shall we? The Rock Island Line. This is Don and the Dreamers.

0: Oh, yeah. You see, this program is a bit like a box of chocolates. Contrast. You get some jellies, some fruits, some chocolate things, and a little bit of noisette. Whatever that is. Samantha Martin and Delta Sugar.
1: The song is about working hard. I'm sure everybody can relate.

Kelly the Rock and the Trinity Singers and Creep. 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It's absolutely brilliant. So this now is Tina Dico with This Fire.

0: Feel it at night.
1: Tina Dico featuring Emiliana Torrini. Ooh, what a name that is. And This Fire. And before that, when we heard Samantha Martin and Dove Sugar, the track was My Crown. So, some Eric Bibb. And Didn't I Keep Running?

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come to the last section of the show. I hope you've been enjoying it here with me, Groovy Sue, Sue Marchant, and my selection of music, Sharp Dressed Man from ZZ Top, Chicken Shack, and You Ain't No Good.

One of my favourite bands at the moment is The Milkmen. They are just an amazing live band. They've got loads of personality and they must be the smartest band on any stage. They've done really well this year, playing lots of festivals. So here they are with She Don't Like Rock and Roll.

Mighty Aretha, and I Say a Little Prayer. I love that track. She was a fantastic piano player. Talking of guitar players, though, Gary Moore is the man.

Still got the blues for you from Gary Moore. We got two more tracks to squeeze in. The first from Line Below Zero, and I drink, but I don't get drunk. Me neither.

0: Yeah, well, thank you so much for listening. I hope you've enjoyed all the music here on Sue Marchant's selection. This is Rory McLeod with Just Add Water. Enjoy the rest of your weekend. Take care.
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7: From the Sky News Centre at 4. Manchester City's chairman says the club's confidence and intent is proving their innocence is as strong as it's always been, following claims they broke finance rules. A tribunal is reported to have upheld all but one of 115 charges. Khaldun Al-Mubarak insists the Premier League process still has a long way to run. At Manchester City and Charlton's Women's Super League game, fans gave their reaction.
8: If they've done something bad, they should be charged for it.
9: I'm a lifelong City fan as a kid, and my uncle played for Man City in the 50s, so it's a bit disappointing.
10: Over the last 3 years, there's been talk about what punishments could be. If it happens, it happens. We've just got to take it on the chin.
11: You know, the sport should be fair.
7: Ireland's Nations League fixture with Israel will go ahead tomorrow. It was in doubt as campaigners had called for a boycott over the war in Gaza. Andy Burnham's promise to set the UK on a new course a decade since Brexit resulted in what he's called drift and division. The Prime Minister's arrived in Liverpool for his first Labour Party conference as leader. It's as Angela Rayner's criticised plans from her cabinet colleague Shabana Mahmood to make it harder for migrant workers to claim settled status. Culture Secretary Lisa Nandy's been asked whether there's a rift in cabinet.
12: I don't think there is at all, actually. I work very closely with both of them, and Angela made comments about that policy when she was a backbencher, based on her own experience of working as a care worker.
7: Pope Leo's been celebrating an open-air mass in Paris. The pontiff made his way through the streets of the French capital in the Popemobile. In sport, we'll have the Formula One result in just a moment. But first, Sebastian Pocinoli has begun his time in charge of Scotland with a 0-0 draw away to Slovenia in their Nations League opener. The hosts had an early goal disallowed for offside in Ljubljana. And following a thrilling end in the Azerbaijan F1 Grand Prix, George Russell held off Max Verstappen for victory. That's the latest from the Sky News Centre. I'm AJ Walsh.
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13: Here we are in September. Summer is officially over. We're into autumn. The light is obviously fading, but there are still opportunities for some great music and some great songs. Let's kick it off with Deacon Blue, Real Gone Kid.

Deacon Blue there with Real Gone Kid, a tremendous song to open the show with. We're going to have loads of good music as always on this show. I'd like to think we're going to have a very, very different or special, to me at least, inspiration sessions, but more about that coming up very shortly. Let's keep the singer-songwriters going. Here we have Warren Zevon, Empty Hearted Town.

0: a jacket and something more to say.
1: Warren Zevon there, Empty Hearted Town, and looking for a warmer jacket as we head into autumn and winter and all those things. Nartis 2 is going to be playing Cambridge in the near future. This is Alison Moyet and All Cried Out.

That's Alison Moyer there, All Cried Out, playing in Cambridge later in the year. I will give you dates for that in due course and some other gigs. As I said, we're going to have a special inspiration sessions coming up later on where we get artists to play songs that have inspired original songs. But there's a slightly different twist on this one, this particular month. Poignant session, I hope. But before all that, let's take Damien Jurado's Silver Joy.

0: That's a radical face there, and the missing... I'm not sure what it's called, actually. It's called The Missing Road. That's it, The Missing Road. This being a singer-songwriter show, we'd like to have a diverse and broad range of musical styles and musical songs. And this is definitely going to challenge in the range, in terms of vocal range, for sure. My son, Daniel, came across this guy somehow, and he has been singing many of his tunes around the house, and is also performing in a Shakespearean play later in the year. And he is going to do his particular part in the style of this particular artist. So, you know, that has been an artist and been creative, let's put it that way. So anyway, here we have Tiny Tim, Living in the Sunlight.
1: Ladies and gentlemen, Mr. Tiny Tim.
2: Thank you, my dear wonderful friends. What a thrill it is to be here tonight on this little special. Of course, you'll hear some numbers, old and new, made by great artists of the past, like Henry Burr, Irving Kaufman, Harry Richman, Maurice Chevalier, and all the rest of them. God bless them all.

0: Tiny Tim there, and Living in the Sunlight, and that is a song, indeed it is, and catchy, and you will find yourself whistling it, dancing to it, singing along to it, whether you like it or not. Anyway, let's have something a little bit more melancholic, which is Lilac Wine by Jeff Buckley.
1: I lost myself on a cool, damp night. I gave myself

Wonderful song there by Jeff Buckley, Lilac Wine. So next up is this month's Inspiration Sessions. Ordinarily, what we do for the Inspiration Sessions is we invite a singer-songwriter to come and play songs that have inspired them to write original songs. But this month I'm going to do something very different. And one of the two major songwriters who've been certainly influential in me writing songs over the years have been two very strong, powerful Irish singer-songwriters, Van Morrison and Glen Hansard. Unfortunately, Glen Hansard died last month in a tragic road accident, which is a real shame, obviously. I think he was only 56 years of age, the same age as Sinead O'Connor, as it turns out, when she died. And I went to see Glen Hansard in London in the Roundhouse Theatre on the 23rd of May this year. And then my son, another son, Dara, he went with a friend over to Dublin to see him at Trinity College grounds on the 2nd of July, which turns out is his last ever live gig with his supporting band, The Frames. And little did anyone think that he would, within a fortnight of that gig, or more or less, he would have died. One of the things about Glen Hansard with his songs was a complete commitment to performing the songs. And I happened to be in Dublin that weekend and was watching the sound check for his show. There was maybe half a dozen people just there with the privilege to watch the sound check, and he was absolutely 100% committed to each and every song, whether it was a sound check, whether it was busking on the street, whether it was playing to a small audience, a massive audience. He was completely committed to the music, and it is a real obviously loss to music, but with any luck, obviously his music will live on. So what I wanted to do for this month's Inspiration Sessions was play some Glen Hansard tunes, some live Glen Hansard tunes, and also a couple of songs that him doing covers of songs that I know he was inspired by. So we're going to start off with a couple of tunes. These are live performances from a gig he did in Brighton a few years ago, where I happened to be there. And let us start off with Leave a Light, and then that's followed by Bird of Sorrow. So over to Glen Hansard.

Love is gonna find you. You better be ready then. Well, you've been kneeling in the dark for far too long. You've been

0: Wonderful Glenn Hansard there with Bird of Sorrow from a gig in Brighton in 2024. Commits to each and every song and each and every performance. As this is our Inspiration Sessions segment, we are now going to play a Glenn Hansard song that I know has inspired him. This is a cover of him playing a song called Hey Day by his closest friend Mick Christopher, who also tragically died in 2001, November 29th, same day of the month, 29th, after fall downstairs in the Netherlands, I think it was. And throughout his career, Glenn regularly referenced Mick Christopher as they used to bus together growing up in Dublin, and both were starting on their musical journey together until Mick had tragically died. So hopefully they are playing somewhere together at the Pearly Gates, maybe busking there as all good and sundry work their way through. Anyway, here's Glenn Hansard doing Hey Day, Mick Christopher's Hey Day.
1: This is a Mick Christopher song called Hey Day. I'm going to sing it because it feels right. So

0: prisoner, folks. Thanks a lot for listening.
1: Glenn Hansard there in his version of Mick Christopher's Heyday. I'm going to have more live music from Glenn Hansard in the second half of the show and the songs that, and artists that have inspired him. So, yeah, hopefully you'll enjoy that. It's impossible to follow many artists, but let's follow Glenn with one of the greats, Nina Simone, Just in Time.

Nina Simone there, and Just In Time, live version of that. I try and get as much live tracks in on the show as I can, because I think that's where you really hear the art of songwriting from the singer-songwriter, getting that emotion across. We normally try and do some local music and then something from further afield. And I was in Korea this year, and I was flying on Korean Airlines over to Japan, and I picked up the in-flight magazine, and there was an article about a guy called, I'll butcher this, but his name is Chiol So-bae. And it turns out he has a radio show in Korea that goes out since 1990. So he's been at it for 36 years. And he was part of a band called Sungkolmae. And I decided, well, why not? Why not play one of his songs, given that he's a radio host and kindred spirit? And here is our world song from Korea, South Korea, I should say. And it is called I Lived Without Knowing the World, Sungkolmae.

Sungol May there, and I Lived Without Knowing the World, South Korean band. And where else are you going to get, other than a local radio station, music as diverse as that from South Korea? Tiny Tim, Nina Simone, Glenn Hansard, all those wonderful things. So please do support Cambridge Radio. You can go to the website cambridge.radio and learn how to support this fabulous radio station. We are coming up towards the end of the hour, and I'm going to try and squeeze in, which will probably go over the hour, no doubt, the cool cover for this hour. Glenn Hansard, as I mentioned earlier on, dying last month, and also another massive titan of the music industry also died recently, and that is none other than Dolly Parton. So let us take one of Dolly Parton's most famous tunes, Jolene, but covered by Sean Rowe.

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That's Duke Special there and Free Wheel, and he is playing at the Junction in 22nd of October, so some great live music coming up. Let's have a look at other live dates that are coming up. If you are a singer-songwriter yourself and you would like to display is the wrong word for music, isn't it? Let your music out there to an audience. You can head down to Cambridge Folk Club this Friday, 25th of September, and participate in their open stage. Also coming up at Cambridge Folk Club, you have the duo Cambridge and Walker on the 9th of October, and folk aficionados will know the name.

That's Seanan Hanrahan and Lost Robins. Lemonheads are playing there on the 1st of October. And then on the 18th of October, you have the local duo again of Hannah Saunders and Ben Savage on the 18th at the Junction. 18th of October also at Blackfen Folk Club, you've got Blue Rose Code. And that will be a dilemma for the organiser of Blackfen Folk Club, David Savage, who is the father of Ben Savage. So some great gigs coming up in Cambridge. As always, check them out. Keep supporting the live music scene. And get out there and listen, obviously. Anyway, let's keep things moving along. Fleet Foxes, If You Need To, Keep Time on Me.

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He said, "You're not making Christianity better. 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

0: as hell, I ain't going to church no.
1: Jesse Wells there, I Ain't Going to Hell. What about Chrissie Hynde and I'll Stand By You with the live orchestra?

That is the unmistakable voice there of Steve Earle, Copperhead Row, with the live version. And that is actually with the Waterboys. They're on tour at the moment, or just finishing up a tour where they collaborated on their iconic albums, Fisherman's Blues and Steve Earle, obviously. We are going to do the second half of our Inspiration Sessions very shortly, which is featuring Glenn Hansard and songs, his wonderful live performances, plus some music that has inspired him. But one last tune before we go into that, and this is Monsoon Season by J. Mason Murray.

0: That was Jay Mason Murray. So let us now go for inspiration sessions, where we are taking an artist who is going to sing original songs and songs that have inspired them. But as mentioned already on the show, this month is different. This is Glenn Hansard, and I've taken songs that I know, well, wonderful songs of him performing, and a song that I know he's been inspired by. So let us go to him playing a song at the Brighton gig back in 2024, which is a Frame song, and this is called Red Cord.
1: This is for that lady.

0: That's Glenn Hansard there, and he is playing his frame song, a band he was in called Red Chord. That's from a gig in Brighton. So as Inspiration Sessions, we want to play songs that have inspired artists to write their own originals, and undoubtedly Glenn Hansard was inspired by Van Morrison. There's a wonderful interview on, you'll probably find it on YouTube, where Glenn Hansard discusses busking in Dublin, and one of the Guinness family who are friends with Glenn Hansard, liked his music from his busking days, invited him to a house party to celebrate Van Morrison's birthday. And a wonderful interview where Glenn and Van end up in a bedroom upstairs singing songs to each other all night until the wee hours of the morning, not exchanging any words, just passing the guitar from one to the other, playing songs and speaking through music. So here is Glenn Hansard at a live festival in the Netherlands, and he is doing a version of Van Morrison's Astral Weeks, just him, guitar, and his Joe Doyle, the bassist from The Frames, on a double bass. And this is Glenn committing completely to a song. So Glenn Hansard playing Van Morrison's Astral Weeks.
1: This is Joe Doyle, everybody, on the bass guitar.

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And you're putting on your little red shoes. And you're standing, you're silent, darling. With your arms behind you. Talking to Hoodie Leadbelly. Talking to Klaus Kinski now. Sing that with us. Yeah! Oh, no, you guys are far too relaxed. Okay, we're getting there now. Just think of the best day of your life. Think of the happiest moment of your whole life. And just go. That works.

Wonderful, wonderful, wonderful. Glenn Hansard playing Van Morrison's Astral Weeks live version. Just him, guitar and a double bass. And, you know, the odds are that was like halfway through a gig or something. The guy would just completely commit to a tune. Anyway, I'm now going to play two songs back to back from the live gig in Brighton, which I was at in 2024 with my family. And as we arrived in, it was played in St. George's Church. In Brighton, fabulous acoustics, and we arrived in and the place was pretty full, and he was just on stage about to start his show, and he said, oh, there's a place up at the top, come, anyone who wants to come up to the top. So I went up with my young son Daniel, and we sat in a cushion on the floor just effectively in front of the altar that he was standing in front on playing his gig, and we had a bird's eye view for the whole show. And the what you'll hear, the song you're going to start with is Her Mercy, and then that was effectively his final song of the gig, and obviously standing ovation, the usual thing. And if you listen out, and I'm going to play the whole thing, if you listen out, he steps off the stage while the the audience are applauding, and he walks over to us and he looks at my son and he says, what would you like to hear? And obviously he was a bit starstruck, and we asked Glenn to play an acoustic version of possibly his most recognised tune. So for fans of Glenn Hansard in the Frames, so let us play the next instalment. So Glenn Hansard at Brighton, and listen out halfway through for him asking my son for a tune.

0: Want to hear that one? For him?
1: Yeah.
0: Yeah.
1: Oh, yeah.

0: I'm the singers for that young boy over there. What's your name?
1: Daniel.
0: Daniel. This is for you, Daniel.
2: Come on, Daniel.
0: Thanks, everybody. Thanks so much.

says with the utmost respect for this building, I mean no harm if I get a bit passionate and say a thing. I know what this room was built for. I've got nothing but respect for it. I want to say that.

0: that's Glenn Hansard there and Her Mercy, followed by Revelate, a Frame song that he has no doubt played thousands of times, but unfortunately will never get to play again. I know there's a lot of Glenn on this show, but that is just, you know, what we need to honour his passing. So I am going to play the very final song that is known that he has played. The night before he died, he was actually at a session playing music, still working on his craft, and I think this is a song he was working on. I don't have a title for it, but this is the final song from him, so here it is.
1: I tried to talk to her.

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1: We know Cambridge well known throughout the world for education, and yet we still have, and I still meet families today in Cambridge whose young people are staying on at college for the first time.
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5: From the Sky News Centre at 6, Manchester City chairman Khaldun Al-Mubarak has reaffirmed his belief the club will prove their innocence in their Premier League financial rules case. It's understood the process is moving to the appeal stage after reports claimed most of the 115 charges against the club were found to have been proven by an independent tribunal. Former City chairman David Bernstein wants a swift resolution.
6: I really hope that this gets dealt with promptly and quickly and also openly, because it's very much been held in secret up to now in camera, which I don't think is a very healthy thing. So I would like to see it open and certainly speedy.
5: Andy Burnham's announced a new scheme to help first-time buyers get on the housing ladder with just a 2.5% deposit. Details will be revealed at next month's budget. It's been confirmed tomorrow's Nations League game between Ireland and Israel will go ahead after a player vote. Ireland's manager Heimir Hallgrimsson insists their intentions are purely sport-based.
7: We are not supporting anything that's happening in Gaza. We are playing this fixture because it's the rules of our game. We are playing this fixture because it's the rules of the competition we are in. We said from the beginning, nobody is comfortable playing this game for so many reasons.
5: Hundreds of thousands of people have joined Pope Leo for an open-air mass in Paris. It's the first papal visit to France in 18 years. A gang that plotted to import cocaine and ketamine into the UK, hidden in frozen fish, has been jailed for a total of more than 71 years. It followed a long-running investigation into the so-called fish conspiracy. In sport, Scotland began their Nations League campaign with a goalless draw away to Slovenia in their first game under new manager Sebastian Pocconoli. England kick off against world champion Spain at Wembley this evening. George Russell has won the Azerbaijan F1 Grand Prix following a thrilling finish with Max Verstappen in Baku. And England's women grabbed a last grasp 26-19 victory over New Zealand in rugby's
4: 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Chris Brown's Soul and Dance Show.

get your Saturday night ready right here. First hour of the show, classic jazz, funk and soul anthems all the way. If you'd like to shout out on the show tonight, you can email me here in the studio. 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This is Roberta Flack and Donny Hathaway.

live on a Saturday night. This is Cambridge Radio with me, Chris Brown. So many people say good evening to. Sean Proctor tuned in, matey. He says, welcome back. Yeah, I had a little rest. Feel better for it. Lydia Jennings, welcome back. All listening in. Lynn Hayfield. Yeah, that's what Saturdays are all about. Looking forward to another great show. That's Karen Youngs and Lynn Hayfield. Good evening to Richard Dunstan as well. Antonia. I must say good evening to you, Antonia. Thank you so much for tuning into my show tonight. Hope you're enjoying Roberta Flack and Donny Hathaway. And that is back to Together Again. Must say good evening to Lee and Kev as well. It's Saturday night. Live, online, on DAB, on FM, and on your smart speaker, 105 FM in Cambridge. This is D-Influence and Magic.

many, many shout outs to do this evening. Tracy Parker, hope you are well and rested, ready for another busy calendar. Yeah, it's quite busy. On the road for me straight after the show, I'm DJing at the St. Ives Corn Exchange there in St. Ives straight after the show. Lisa, welcome back, gorgeous boy, she says. Tuned in from a sunny Whiz Beach and scoffing fish and chips with my mummy, Martha. Hello to you, Martha. Save us a chip. Richard Dunstan tuned into the show as well. Stuart Williams and Dale and Shona, Alan Warboy. Saturday night, Soul Talk.

influence and magic on Cambridge Radio, live on a Saturday night. Time now for the first track from our featured artist. Let's do Rick James this evening. He started singing on street corners at a very young age in his hometown Buffalo in New York. His breakthrough song was You and I in the late 70s. His uncle was Melvin Franklin of the Temptations, who I interviewed here on my Saturday Night Soul and Dance show back in Cambridge in 1991. His solo career started in 77 on Motown Records. Some great albums followed. Fire It Up, Busting Out of Level 7, and the massive Street Songs album featured Super Freak, the sample MC Hammer used in You Can't Touch This, and Give It To Me Baby, among others. He'd stay shows with her Teen Marie, and the Mary Jane Girls are legendary. In the 90s, Rick James' drug addictions were spiraling out of control. He also spent 2 years in prison and paid $2 million in a breach of contract. After his release in 1995, he attempted a comeback but suffered a mild stroke in 1997 that ended his career. Rick James died sadly after suffering a heart attack at his home in Burbank in California on August 6, 2004. He was just 56 years old. And here he is for the first time tonight with that big tune, that breakthrough tune. This is You and I on Motown.

the Bad Boy of Motown. And that is Rick James, featured artist. Another track from him in the next hour of my show here on Cambridge Radio. On vinyl this evening, that is You and I. Many, many shout-outs. Angela Robinson, good evening to you.

Loletta Holloway on my show this Saturday night. The replay here on Cambridge Radio, Friday lunchtime, is midday. You must say good afternoon to you guys listening in. Let me say good evening to Christine Sainty and Steve Sainty. Welcome back, Chris. Hope you both had a fantastic time. Me and Steve listening in from the garden. Missed you. Well, I would never leave you without a show, even when I go away. But much prefer doing it live on a Saturday night. Let's go back to our days at the youth clubs in 1976. A vinyl track tonight from People's Choice. Jam, Jam, Jam, All Night Long.

0: Jam, jam, jam all night long. Cambridge Radio, Saturday night. So many gigs to tell you about. Sunday Soul at the Tap Room, St Ives. That is a phenomenal gig. I'll be DJing there as a guest alongside Simon Partonley on Sunday afternoon of the 18th of October, 3 in the afternoon through till about 7. That's the 18th of October at the Tap Room in St Ives. It's free admission. I would love to see you there. My Northern Soul Corner coming up next.
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1: For my Northern Soul Corner, I thought I'd keep with the youth club scene, and that was Roger Collins, You Sexy Sugar Plum, from 1972. So after the show, I'll be playing Modern Soul and Funk at the Corn Exchange in St Ives this evening. You can pay on the door. My DJ set is from 9.30 through till 11, and I'll be DJing alongside Alan Smith from Soul Motion and Gavin Bell as well. Northern Soul, two in a row. This is Frankie Valli.

Youth club tune. Did you get the hand claps in the right place during that? I did here in the studio. Beverly Buckingham. Hello to Beverly Buckingham. Thanks for your kind words. Tuned into the show tonight. So many people tuned in. Teresa Ames. Hello to you, Teresa Ames. So have I missed you, she says. Thank you so much for tuning in this evening. And Pete Digger Gladwin. You sexy sugar plum, Mr. Brownie says. 1984, a big, big tune in Cambridge. On Street Wave Records. This is Funk Deluxe. And this time...

0: live on a Saturday night on Cambridge Radio, and this time so many people to say good evening to. Ian Borum, hello to you, hello to Sarah. Wendy Parsons and Nick Parsons. Hi, Chris, sitting in the garden enjoying your show and the last of the rays with Nick's stepmom, Brenda. Hello to you, Brenda. I hope you're enjoying the tunes this evening. And Stephen Tuck and Susan Tuck, we're with you now, but looking forward to Corfu next week.
1: Well,
0: yeah, you have a wonderful time out there at the Corfu Soul Weekend. Or Soul Week, as it is now. This is Otis Clay.

Got to say good evening to Nicola Parker. Hi to you, Nicola. Thanks for tuning in. Hope you got your slippers on, ready for some slipper shopping. Jazz Room Anthem coming up next. Mick Brown. He says he's got more soul than a cobbler. Too much work. Digger enjoying this. This is a banger, he says. And Gary Goldsmith tuned in for 2 hours of decent soul here on Cambridge Radio. Right, are you ready for my Jazz Room Anthem? Ready to do a bit of shuffling? Let's go back to 1967 on vinyl on Blue Note 7-inch. This is Lou Donaldson. This is called Reverend Moses.

DJ Bob Jones used to play at the Bull Inn in Royston on Thursday night. 1967, Lou Donson. That is called Reverend Moses. Must say good evening to my golf coach who is tuned into the show tonight, Jane Clark, who has definitely improved my game. Got to say hi to Shane and Jane Marsh. Thanks for your kind comments about the show. And Sue and Richard Davis.

big, big tune at Hobson's, Regent Street, on a Sunday night. Some modern soul, Brothers by Choice. She puts the ease back into easy. She takes the losing out of love. Saturday night, glad you could join me, Chris Brown, through to 8. Some fantastic gigs to tell you about. Novi. We done Novi, myself and Dan Steele, about a couple, 2 or 3 months ago. It was a packed night full of dancers. That's Novi in Regent Street, Cambridge. Well, on a Saturday, the 7th of November. Put that one in your diary. Saturday, the 7th of November. Back by popular demand, they say. Free funk, soul, disco and boogie with myself DJing straight after the show from 9 through till midnight. Then my good friend DJ Dan Steele will be DJing from midnight through till close. That's Novi in Regent Street, Cambridge, on Saturday, the 7th of November. Big, big band on the jazz funk scene in the 80s. This is Slave, the Mighty Slave. And this is Feel My Love. What a tune to play you this Saturday night.

0: Soul Weekenders of the 80s. Talking of which, Lynn and Geoff Sharman are listening in from their holiday home in sunny Great Yarmouth. They've taken us to Yarmouth, having a little break before they head back to the Great Yarmouth Soul Weekender for more music. Lovely to have you back, they say. Thank you very much. A DJ at Case of Soul Weekenders, of course, between 1986 through to 92. Coming up in the next hour of the show, new releases, Soul Seduction, Disco Sucks, a proper old school house music anthem, and the last track from my featured artist on the show tonight on Motown Records, Rick James. We're going to the next hour of the show with a big tune from Cambridge's past.
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Mr. K and Rock the House here on Cambridge Radio. Let me tell you about Sunset Social, something happening. It's the end of summer house party and all the proceeds are going to the Arthur Rank Hospice charity. That's a Kiki rooftop party it is. That's on the 3rd of October from 3 in the afternoon through till 10 p.m. Kiki Cambridge rooftop party. DJs Jamie Murphy, also Guy March, Mike Maha, Stuart Banks will be there, and Jamie Curtis. All proceeds going to the Arthur Rank Hospice charity. Well done, guys. Have a wonderful night at that. New from the Sunburst Band with Dave Lee and Tiffany Tizell, Reach for My Love.

Dave Lovely, Tiffany Tizelle, and the Sunburst Band, Reach for My Love, here on Cambridge Radio on a Saturday night, live online on DAB on 105 FM in Cambridge, and it's on your smart speaker as well. Got to say good evening to Julia and Nicole. Hello to you. Have great fun DJing in Corfu next Friday, yeah. Have a great week. Well, from Thursday night, sorry. Shelley Davison tuned into the show. Also, Lena Briscoe. Got to say hi to Anne Bagnall as well. Hi to you, Anne. Not forgetting you, Paul. Pablo, good evening to you. It's Saturday night. My good Cambridge friend here, Danism, Dan Smith to you and me, alongside Train UK. This is the Michael Gray remix with Jackie Bennett. Give it, I got it.

tuned into the show tonight. Danism, Train UK. And Jackie Bennett, the Michael Gray remix, Give It, I Got It. Mel Stewart and Shirley, good evening, Chris. Hope you had a lovely holiday. You know, I never ever put my holidays on social media. How do you guys know that out there? Well, coming up very shortly, a Disco Sucks track. We go back to an old disco classic on vinyl on the show this evening. So towards that we go with Anne-Marie Johnson and Richard Earnshaw and Steve Taylor. This is called Say Yes. Turn it up rather loud and that will launch you into your Saturday night. Whatever you're doing.

Anne-Marie Johnson here on Cambridge Radio with Richard Earnshaw, Steve Taylor. That is called Say Yes. Very much looking forward to DJing again with the Jackfest crew on the 31st of October on the Tivoli rooftop, Chesterton Road in Cambridge. It's called Terror at the Tivoli.

It's a Jackfest party happening here in Cambridge on the 31st of October on the Tivoli rooftop. Well, it's time now for my Disco Sucks track. Got some vinyl on the turntable. Been playing a few youth club memories this evening, so I'm going to stick with that. We had Roger Collins, etc. And Frankie Valli, and also People's Choice, Jam, Jam, Jam. What about this on vinyl? Remember this intro from 1976. Check out the crackles as well. It's done the rounds in his time. This is Juggy Jones and Inside America.

a Saturday night and play a track like this by turning up here in the studio. I even have a little dance here. Juggy Jones from Tempo Records, Inside America. Great, great memories of my youth club jazz funk days. Still to come on the show tonight, another track from our featured artist Rick James on Cambridge Radio. Also, a proper old school haunted house music

0: Got to say good evening to Tracy Whitby. Hi, Tracy Whitby. Hi, you lovely, she says. Please shout out for my roomie, Sam Hoy, who is listening to your show while trying to have a granny nap on our girly weekend in North Norfolk. Loving the show, loving the tunes. Thanks for your kind words. Have a good nap, Sam Hoy. Thanks for tuning in. Still to come on the show, Rick James is featured artist, Haunted House Music Anthem. We slow the beats down next, though. It's called Soul Seduction. So keep it right here.
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So what will we play next on Cambridge Radio? How about Johnny Taylor?

You know, every week I do my show, there's always that one track that I drop, and it gets the thumbs up all over social media. And this is tonight's Johnny Taylor. What About My Love? Soul Seduction, live on a Saturday night on Cambridge Radio. Well, next, or after the next track, we're going to step back on a proper old-school haunted house music anthem. Taking us towards that. One for those going out tonight after my show. This is Revival House Project with Kathy Brown on vocals. Music is the way I live.

Music is The Way I Live. Kathy Brown, what a vocalist she is, with the Revival House Project. Are you ready for my haunted house music anthem? Dave Lee at his best. 1991, early for a Dave Lee mix. This is Extortion as well. And this is called How Do You See Me Now? Big, big tune in Cambridge back then.

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Extortion, that's the Dave Lee remix. We used to play that at the ADI gigs. Remember the ADI gigs? Alternative Dance Indulgent. The first guys to do an, it was an all-nighter actually at Quay Mill. They done two. Way back in.

0: 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Do you want it fast? Do you want it slow? Which way you wanna go? 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Do you got funk? Do you got funk?
1: 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Seamus Hadji for the dancers out there. With the Big Bang Theory, Derek Konya and Capri.

Rick James, featured artist tonight. He started singing on street corners at a very young age in his hometown, Buffalo, in New York. His breakthrough song was You and I. We heard that in the last hour in the late 70s on Motown. His uncle was Melvin Franklin of the Temptations, who I interviewed on my Saturday night show here in Cambridge back in 1991. His solo career started in 77 on Motown Records. Some great albums followed. Fire It Up, Busting Out a Level 7 or 2. And the massive Street Songs album that featured Super Freak, the sample used by MC Hammer on You Can't Touch This, and Give It To Me Baby, amongst others. His stage shows with Tina Marie and the Mary Jane Girls, absolutely legendary. In the 90s, Rick James' drug addictions were spiralling out of control. He also spent 2 years in prison and paid $2 million in a breach of contract. After his release in 1995, he attempted a comeback but suffered a mild stroke in 97 that ended his career. Rick James died sadly after suffering a heart attack at his home in Burbank in California on August 6, 2004. He was just 56 years old. The bad boy of Motown, here he is.

Well, that's it for me. If you're going over to the Corn Exchange in St Ives, I'll see you there. I'm DJing at 9:30. You can join me live here on Cambridge Radio for my mid-morning show Tuesday, 9:30 through till midday. All sorts of music that one. Failing that, tune in next Saturday night at 6 through till 8. We'll do it all over again. Hey, listen, have a great, safe week. Bye-bye.

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7: From the Sky News Centre at 8, a Northern Irish court temporarily blocked members of the Orange Order from marching through a predominantly Catholic area scheduled for tomorrow. Their parades along Garvahy Road in Portadown have been banned since 1998. A challenge to a decision to overturn that was brought by those who live there. Resident spokesperson Brendan McConney says the Orange Order's appeal has been heard this evening.
8: Got the first step in our favour. We now must ensure that we get the next step in our favour.
7: Andy Burnham's announced a new scheme to help first-time buyers in England get on the housing ladder with just a 2.5% deposit. Details will be revealed at next month's budget. Manchester City's chairman says while there's so much noise swirling around the club, nothing has changed as they maintain their innocence in their financial case. It's been reported the side's been found guilty of the majority of rule-breaking charges it faced. Pope Leo has arrived in Lourdes on the second day of his papal visit to France. It's after an estimated 800,000 worshippers attended an outdoor mass in Paris earlier. Tomorrow, the pontiff will meet survivors of clerical sexual abuse. In sport, England are playing Spain in the Nations League in their first game since this summer's World Cup. Live now to David Garrett at Wembley.
9: England 0, Spain 1. Disastrous start for Thomas Tuchel post-World Cup. Mark Gay with a calamitous error. Well, it wasn't even a back pass caught in possession before he released the ball by Lamine Yamal. And before Yamal had got onto the ball, he put it past James Trafford in the goal. The youngster finishing easily. It was too easy for him, though. Ferran Torres thought he had two with a header, but caught offside. Anthony Gordon with a good run down the left, trying to spark England into life, but Simon down to get the cross. England 0, Spain 1.
7: New Scotland manager Sebastian Pokanoli had to make do with a point as his team were held to a goalless draw away to Slovenia in his first game in charge. And George Russell has won the Azerbaijan Grand Prix.

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Hey, there you all are. Welcome along to Soul Stew with me, Paul Gray. 2 hours of the very, very best in classic soul and Motown, Northern Soul, and just a tad of disco. Did you like that one to kick the show off? Smokey Robinson and the Miracles going to a go-go. And I promise you, we've got more classic Motown like that one coming up, because the usual features on the show, as always, are 2 for 1, 2 for 2, Motown Chartbusters, and of course, Reggae Stew. We've got a classic you don't hear very often on the radio. This is Jackie Wilson, The Fountain.

Jackie Wilson on The Stew, The Fountain. What a powerful song. So much energy. And you can imagine Jackie bouncing across the stage to that one. His live performances were full of energy. Time to do the two for one. So a shout out to Darren Jones from Brighton. Hi, Darren. You've suggested the two for one and two for this week's show. Let me tell the dear listener what the title to the song is. Because two for one is where we play you two songs back to back with the same title from two different soul artists. So that title is, see if you can guess who the artists are, It's the Same Old Song.

0: Soul Twofer, number one on the stew today. It's the same old song, the choice of Darren Jones from Brighton. Darren, you made that easy for our listeners. I'm sure everybody got the four tops. Everybody. Yes, you did, didn't you? The first one, though, was Martha Reeves and the Vandellas. That was just a bit harder, but hey, if you love your Motown, I'm sure you got that one. Now, Darren's choice for the two for number two later on in the show, two back-to-back from one great soul artist. This man was so big. There's a clue for you. In fact, he was the Walrus of Love. We got two from Barry White. Looking forward to playing those. If you'd like to get involved in the show and suggest the twofers, then this is how you get in touch.
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1: All lined up and ready to play for you now. I've got Betty Everett, Someday Soon, Junior Walker and the All-Stars, Shotgun, and Back to Those Disco Days, Shalimar. Take That to the Bank. They all play next.

Paul here with my stew, playing you the very best in classic soul and Motown, Northern Soul, and a tad of disco. And did you dance to that one at the disco? Shalimar, Take That to the Bank. Hello to Melly, aka Miss Whiplash. So it says here, I better not ask anymore. She's singing along to all the songs and says, Paul, can you play Kim Weston? Because she loves singing along to Helpless. We've got Kim coming up next. We've also got Al Green, another one to sing along to. Tired of being alone. All on the Soul Stew today.

0: In 1960s Cambridge, the Rolling Stones performed at the Rex Ballroom, Chris Farlow was on stage at the Alley Club, and Helen Shapiro played live at the Regal Cinema. 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

Stars have all been asking, why does my man... ... Nick Pride and the Pimtones here on The Stew. Great song, loving that one. Okay, do you fancy some Motown? Shall we do Motown Chartbusters? We're going to continue in the same theme that we've been doing over the past few weeks, randomly picking one album out of the 12 Motown Chartbusters album. And this week's random number is... number one, the very first Motown Chartbusters album. Did you have a copy of this? I bet Len did. Here we go. Motown Chartbusters, Volume 1, four tracks, back to back.

0: Detroit, Michigan. Motortown. Motown. This is the Motown Sound.
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0: This week featured the album that went on to spawn another 11 great albums, the original Motown Chartbusters album that became Volume 1. Let's run through all those tracks then. Marvin Gaye with Kim Weston, It Takes Two. The Temptations, I Know, in brackets, I'm Losing You. Martha Reeves and the Vandellas, I'm Ready for Love. And Jimmy Ruffin, What Becomes of the Broken Hearted. More Motown Chartbusters at the same time next week here on The Stew. Now, back in the 70s, one piece of fashion I really liked on you girls, and that was hot pants. Did you have a pair of hot pants? Well, James Brown is going to tell us all about those hot pants. James, count us in.
1: One, two, three,

0: You, Walking in Rhythm, and James Brown before that, telling us all about those fabulous hot pants. If you want to get in touch with the show, I would love to hear from you. Here are the ways that you can do it. You can email studio@soulstew.co.uk. You can go to the website, soulstew.co.uk, click on contact, or you can give us a tweet at Paul Gray DJ. Rachel Wilkinson's emailed. She says, Paul, loving the show. Any chance of the Contours? Do you love me? Yep, got that one lined up. We've also got the Sapphires, Gotta Have Your Love. That's right after the Contours. Especially for you, Rachel. Do you love me?
1: You broke my heart, 'cause I couldn't dance. You didn't even want me around. And now I'm back to let you know I can really shake them down.

The wonderful sound of the Sapphires and Gotta Have Your Love. Still to come in part two of The Stew, we have Reggae Stew and of course Two for Two, which this week is Barry White. So don't you go anywhere.

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1: Cambridge Natural History Society have been sending mushroom experts in for 20 years, and over that 20-year span, they've observed over 370 species of fungus in the garden.
2: I've been involved with St Paul's for many years. 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
4: I'm from Cambridge. This is a beautiful city. It's a beautiful route. People will be here for many, many different reasons. It's fantastic that people show up for things like this.
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6: From the Sky News Centre at 9, unionists are appealing a Belfast High Court decision to temporarily stop an Orange Order march tomorrow through a predominantly nationalist area of Portadown. The route's been banned for almost 30 years, but a decision was made recently to allow a parade. Residents of Garvahy Road challenged it. The DUP's Carla Lockhart says it's premature to say it won't be happening.
7: The balaclava really has slipped with regards to Sinn Féin and the mob that is trying to rule in Northern Ireland. Threats of violence will not achieve your outcome.
6: Andy Burnham has announced first-time buyers in England without support from the so-called Bank of Mum and Dad could get access to a new scheme. They'll be able to get onto the housing ladder with certain properties with a 2.5% deposit. Republic of Ireland goalkeeper Gavin Bazunu's announced he won't play in tomorrow's Nations League match against Israel and Hungary. It's been confirmed the fixture will go ahead after calls for a boycott over the war in Gaza. Manchester City chairman Khaldun Al-Mubarak says the club will prove their innocence. It's after reports claimed most of the 115 charges against them were proven in a Premier League financial rules case. In sport, England are looking to come out on top against world champion Spain in the Nations League. Live now to David Garrett at Wembley.
8: It's England 2, Spain 1. Second half, England have missed a penalty. Kane hitting the bar moments ago after Bellingham was fouled. Kane cracking the woodwork at Wembley. Kane had put England ahead before half-time, heading in from about 12 yards. It went in via Cucurella, but Kane will claim Gordon had levelled the game up at 1-1. Yamal had pounced on Gay's mistake, but England are leading the world champions. It's England 2, Spain 1.
6: And New Scotland manager Sebastian Pocanoli had to make do with a point as his team were held to a goalless draw away to Slovenia in his first game in charge. That's the latest. I'm AJ Walsh.
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0: Welcome back. It's the B-side, part two of Soul's Due. Another 60 minutes of the very best in classic soul and Motown, Northern Soul, and just a tad of disco. Marv Johnson, I'll pick a rose for my rose. Are we all ready to do our twofer number two? The twofers this week were suggested by Darren Jones of Brighton. Two for two? It's where we play two tracks back to back from one great soul artist. And this man is mega, not only in the music that he made, but he was quite a big boy too. Please welcome to the stew, it's Barry White.
1: I've heard people say that too much of anything is not good.

0: Barry, The Warriors of Love, Barry White for our soul twofer number two. Choice of Darren Jones from Brighton, who also picked our two for one. Brilliant stuff, loving those songs. Can't Get Enough of Your Love, Babe, and You're the First, the Last, My Everything. So what would you pick for the soul twofers? Remember, soul two for one, two tracks back to back with the same title from two different soul artists, and two for two, as we've just done there, two back to back from one great soul artist. If you'd like to get involved, this is how you get in touch with the show.
1: 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Click on contact. 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
0: Now, did you know that by listening to Soul Stew, you are now part of the in crowd?

Justus, you are the in crowd. Derby Gray, and what a great surname he's got. Fantastic song. Time to put the stew away just for two songs, because if you've got your bother boots ready and your braces ready to twang, it is now Reggae Stew.

Reggae Stew. And that was Dandy, Reggae in Your Jergae, and the Harry J All-Stars, Liquidator, a song that has been sung to, yes, a vocal version of that, at many a football match, I'm sure. So do you have a favourite reggae, a favourite Trojan, a favourite ska song that you'd like me to play just for you on this spot on the show? If you do, this is how you get in touch. You can email studio@soulstew.co.uk. You can contact me via the website soulstew.co.uk, or give us a tweet at Paul Gray DJ, and we'll get that on for you. Can't say fairer than that. You're listening to The Stew, and it's Michael Jackson working day and night.

Hi, it's Paul here. Thanks for joining me on My Soul's Due. That was the Marques and a Philly Dog. We have still got another 30 minutes of the very best in classic soul and Motown, Northern Soul, and just a tad of disco to come.

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0: The Big O, Otis Redding on Soul Stew and Hard to Handle. When it comes to classic soul songs, it really doesn't get much better than that, does it? Now, we must say hello to Dawn Maloney, who's currently filling in job application forms. Fingers crossed for you, Dawn. She's asked me to play Maxine Brown, Oh No, Not My Baby, because she loves the song. So, wait, can't say much fairer than that. For you then, Dawn, here's Maxine.
1: The Soul Stew.

What a cracking song from JJ Barnes. Our Love Is in the Pocket. Also Gladys Knight and the Pips, Just Walk in My Shoes yet again. And Maxine Brown, Oh No, Not My Baby. Hey, if you'd like a shout out on the show or a request for a future show, obviously, then do get in touch. I'd love to hear from you. Our email address is studio@soulstew.co.uk, or you go to the website soulstew.co.uk, click on contact, or tweet us at Paul Gray DJ. Let's go back, backfield in motion. Mel and Tim on the Soul Stew.

Hello, it's Paul here with my Soul Stew, doing what we do every week here on your favourite radio station, playing you the very best in classic soul. And it doesn't get much better than the Supremes. Love is like an itching in my heart. Before that, Judy Street and What? I said, What? And Backfield Emotion from Mel and Tim. If you've got a favourite classic soul song, then I'd love to hear from you, particularly if it's a hard-to-find one that you haven't heard in a long time. We like doing that. We love digging into the archives of soul music and getting them on the stew. Right, playing next, we've got Jerry Williams, If You Ask Me, Because I Love You, and Lou Johnson, Who's Unsatisfied.

0: Well, that's just about a wrap for this week's show. I do hope you enjoyed the music that I've played over the past 2 hours, and will join me again at the same time next week here on your favourite radio station, where we'll be reliving the hits and rolling back those years. This is Paul Gray saying ciao, ciao for now. I'll see you next time on The Wireless. See ya!
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Yeah. Now let that guitar fall in. 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

yeah. I want that guitar to fall in on now. Tighten it up now. Oh, yeah. Now tighten it up, Augie. Yeah, now everybody tighten it up now. Now look here.

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7: From the Sky News Centre at 10, Northern Ireland's High Courts temporarily blocked a unionist parade passing through a predominantly nationalist area of Portadown. Residents put forward a challenge to members of the Orange Order marching down Garvahy Road. First-time buyers in England could soon get onto the property ladder with a deposit of just 2.5%. There are some conditions applying to new builds from developers signed up to the newly announced Your First Home scheme. Full details will come in next month's budget. Here's Work and Pensions Secretary Pat McFadden.
8: There are still affordability checks on any mortgage. People will look at how much income people have got and whether they can meet the payments. We hope that this will help more people own their own homes and also provide a much-needed boost to the construction industry.
7: Manchester City chairman Khaldun Al-Mubarak has reaffirmed his belief the club will prove their innocence in their Premier League financial rules case. It's after reports claimed most of the 115 charges against the club were upheld by a tribunal. Republic of Ireland goalkeeper Gavin Bezunuz announced he won't play in tomorrow's Nations League match against Israel in Hungary. It was confirmed earlier the fixture will go ahead after campaigners called for a boycott over the war in Gaza. Pope Leo has arrived in Lourdes on the second day of the first papal visit to France in 18 years. It's after an estimated 800,000 worshippers attended an outdoor mass in Paris earlier.

0: tomorrow, the pontiff will meet survivors of clerical sexual abuse. England let a lead slip in a 3-2 defeat in Spain in their Nations League opener. Captain Harry Kane scored but also missed a penalty at Wembley. Scotland got a goalless draw away to Slovenia. The Scots host Switzerland on Tuesday. That's the latest. I'm AJ Walsh.
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Well, evening. How we doing? It's Club Beats on a Saturday night between 10 and midnight here on Cambridge Radio. I'm Dave Price. Thanks to Paul Gray, also to Chris Brown for the last 4 hours of putting a dance floor wherever you are. And we have got

very, very shortly. It's a brand new tune from Aaron, also Groove Generation. We played it in the show last week. And it's not often I play things twice, or three times, or four times. But this one, I think it's worthy of that. This is called Say My Name. Yeah, yeah, yeah. Welcome to the show.

So coming up in the show tonight here on Cambridge Radio, we are doing a little things a little bit differently from what we do in the normal show. On the normal show, we would have the following. We'd have retro tunes, we'd have chill out, and as well as the guest mix. We've got two of those three things. We've got the retro tunes, which is coming up after the next track, and then we've got a whole hour of a mix coming up for you in the second half of the show. We have been, I wouldn't say plagued, but over the last sort of, I'd say around about 3 months, we've been asked if we could replay the mix that Bob Sinclair done for us like 2 years ago, I think it was. And it's still really, really popular. Yeah, it's just one of those things, really. So we have decided, we've made an executive decision that we are going to do the Bob Sinclair mix for you tonight on the guest mix. That's coming up for you. That is how the show is looking for you. And get in touch with the show as well. Dave.Price@Cambridge.radio is the email address, or you can on the socials get in touch with us. Just search for Club Meets Dance and get us that way also. Soul to Soul, by the way, we are Friends Remix on Keep On Moving. Before the Aaron Groove Generation, Say My Name, and this. Sergeant Slicks on the Discotizer recuts on this one. George Benson, and Give Me the Nights.

And Skippy the Night, Sergeant Slick, doing an awful lot of remixing on old school tunes just of late. Anyway, he's got another one which we're going to be playing in the show for you next week, which happens to be Whitney Houston's Queen of the Night. We're going to be playing that for you. Managed to get hold of that, but didn't quite get into the show this week. Time for this week's retro tunes. We do this every single week on the show.

0: 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Robin S, Show Me Love, along with Snap the Power and Live Enjoy Andrew. 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

coming up soon here on Cambridge Radio. Another tune that's been about for a while. In fact, another one from last year. Black Child, along with Peace Control, Muleta, this is Mood.

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dark in here. The land where civilization forgot. It's the underground. Welcome to the jungle.

Sinclair, repeated from God knows how long ago, but it's been requested quite a few times, so we've decided to play it in its full entirety. Hope you enjoyed it. We've got a different guest, a DJ, producer for you same time next week here on Cambridge Radio. And have a good week, whatever you may be doing, and we're back next Saturday, 10 p.m.

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5: From the Sky News Centre at midnight, Northern Ireland's High Court has temporarily blocked a unionist parade passing through a predominantly nationalist area of Portadown. Residents put forward a challenge to members of the Orange Order marching down Garvaghy Road. First-time buyers in England could soon get onto the property ladder with a deposit of just 2.5%. There are some conditions applying to new builds from developers signed up to the newly announced Your First Home scheme. Full details will come in next month's budget. Here's Work and Pension Secretary Pat McFadden.
6: There are still affordability checks on any mortgage. People will look at how much income people have got and whether they can meet the payments. We hope that this will help more people own their own homes and also provide a much-needed boost to the construction industry.
5: US President Donald Trump has rejected an Iranian proposal to reopen the Strait of Hormuz to commercial shipping within a week. He told reporters at the White House that Tehran wants to make a deal where they open the strait immediately because they're losing so badly. Manchester City chairman Khaldun Al Mubarak has reaffirmed his belief the club will prove their innocence in their Premier League financial rules case. It's after reports claimed most of the 115 charges against the club were upheld by a tribunal. Anthony Gordon and Harry Kane had given the hosts a 2-1 half-time lead at Wembley. The England captain also missed a penalty, but manager Thomas Tuchel says they did a lot well after going behind early.
7: We played more and more in the opponent's half. We had an incredible number throughout the game, but especially in the first half of high ball wins, played very brave against the ball, pushed them back, got better and better with the ball, played more and more in the opponent's half, created more and more.
5: And Sebastian Pocanelli began his time in charge of Scotland with a 0-0 draw away to Slovenia. That's the latest. I'm Daisy Steele.

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1: Hello, Andy Lake here. You can catch me on Cambridge Radio every Sunday morning between 8 and 10. We play Sunday Scramble, where I scramble up the letters of a well-known Cambridge place and you have to unscramble them. We have reaction from the weekend football. 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
6: From the Sky News Centre at 1. The Court of Appeal has overturned a ban on an Orange Order parade through a largely nationalist part of Portadown later. A High Court judge had issued an injunction stopping the Orange Men marching along the Garvaghy Road amid concerns the long-running dispute could escalate. But following an emergency appeal late last night, the parade has been allowed to go ahead with restrictions. Speaking outside court, Deirdre Hargey from Sinn Féin is backing the community that lives there.
7: We are conscious that people have come out. They have stayed here for hours. That shows the determination of the people on Garvaghy Road and beyond Garvaghy Road, that we will continue to stand with them in solidarity.
6: Work and Pensions Secretary Pat McFadden says people won't care about the history of a new first-time buyer's loan scheme when asked if Labour's nicked a Tory idea. A 2.5% deposit option will be available for new builds from developers signed up to Your First Home in England. Details will come in next month's budget. The announcement came on the eve of Andy Burnham's first Labour Party conference as Prime Minister.
8: I will set out a clear new direction for the country, and from that comes the hope. People able to have hope again that things will improve, that life will get better, and it will.
6: Donald Trump has rejected an Iranian proposal to reopen the Strait of Hormuz to commercial shipping within a week. The US president says the deal is unacceptable, while Tehran says it'll wait for an official response through mediators. England manager Thomas Tuchel feels mistakes and missed opportunities cost them in their 3-2 defeat to Spain in the Nations League. Captain Harry Kane scored and missed a penalty at Wembley. Scotland have a point following a goalless draw away to Slovenia in new manager Sebastian Pocanoli's first game in charge. That's the latest. I'm Daisy Steele.